95.5 KLAQ with Little King and Opus Perficit. Yeah, the band might be in Arizona right now, but just kind of like how Let Down is based out of Nashville, but Blake was born in Texas. Ryan Rossoff formed the band over 25 years ago in El Paso, Texas, and El Paso is always going to be part of his life. Well, we got more El Paso rock right here. Midnight. I'm going to catch the midnight train, and no, we're not talking about Journey. It's the song Midnight Train. It's Midnight right here for Q Peck.

0: El Paso's best rock, 95.5 The Q. From ashes to new, die for you. That's a little taste on what we can expect in two more weeks. From ashes to new, Coheed and Cambria and Shinedown will all be playing the Don Haskins Center alongside with DJ Rockbeat, of course. Now, if you want to get free tickets for that show, you can get free Shinedown tickets, an autographed Shinedown poster, and a tour of their traveling museum. 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Dan Apollos here. Got more new rock on the way, courtesy of Poppy, Papa Roach, and Motionless in White. All that and much, much more coming up for Q Connected right after this.
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Collide the Gemini put out a new EP last month called A Spark in the Horizon, and it's actually dedicated to a very special somebody, Steve Orlbeza, who was a very, very close friend with the band and was also the former drummer for Saving Bandit. So, you know, if you want to listen to it, you want to hear the lovely tributes they got to Steve, check it out anytime you can on Spotify, Apple Music, wherever you check out your music. 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

0: 95.5 KLAQ, Papa Roach, and See You in Hell. They got a few tour dates left in the States before they go off to their European leg of the tour in November. In fact, their last couple of tour dates for the States include Oklahoma, September 3rd through the 5th. They're going to be playing Vans Warped Tour in Mexico City on September 12th and the 13th, and then the Louder Than Life Festival on Louisville, Kentucky, September 19th. So if you want to check out Papa Roach on any of those festivals and any of the tour dates they got, just go to paparoachmerch.com, and you can find out all the rest of their tour dates for 2026. Danny Potlis here. Coming up after this, we're going to have a couple more songs to play before the end of the show. We got Electric Callboy featuring The Offspring, and we've got new stuff from Cage the Elephant. That's coming up next for Q Connect.
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1: Most people don't know, but Matt Schultz, the frontman of Cage the Elephant, actually had to go to a psychiatric hospital a while ago. There was a little bit of an incident in Manhattan where he was carrying a firearm into the bathroom at the Bowery Hotel in Manhattan. And, well, you know, they called the cops on him. He got taken to jail. But Schultz had called that arrest a miracle and leading him to get the treatment and therapy that he needed. And in fact, he talks about the hospitalization in this song, Beaches in Tennessee. Although, you know, it's a lot lighthearted. Here's Cage the Elephant right now for Q

95.5 KLAQ. Dexter Holland featured on that track, Let the Good Times Roll by Electric Callboy. And if you're curious on how that song even came about, well, Electric Callboy sent the song over to Dexter and the team. Dexter said, I loved it and I had to be on it. They worked it out, scheduled an appointment to be in the studio, and the rest is history. We've got some more collaborations right here. Julian Garcia used to be in El Paso. He used to be the drummer for a band called Dim Aurora before he moved to Austin. He did some music under a new name called Hylyanne, H-X-Y-L-Y-A-N-N-E. And he had Belém Urbina from Valiant Blues to play bass on this track, Ichiera. Here it is right now for

95.5 KLAQ, some stoner rock doom pop out of San Francisco. That was Laser Beam with Fight Fire. They're going to be playing right here in El Paso August 1st at the Love Buzz. And the local artist, Inez Daniels, will be opening up for that show. So if you got nothing to do on August 1st, you can always check out that show. Well, that unfortunately, that does it for me tonight. Thank you so much for letting me spend Sunday with you. I'll be back next weekend. And before we go, we love to wrap up with local rock. And Dusk Lover will be closing out tonight's show as they called it a night last night at the Love Buzz. They did their last show with State Limbo and La Fin du Monde. I really hope

And they will come back and do some more shows and music in the future. We're not entirely sure if they're going to, but if that was indeed their last show last night, thank you for the memories, guys. Here's Dust Lover and Don't Speak. Closing out tonight's show, it's Q Connected, 95.5 KLAQ.

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from Rob Zombie. We'll celebrate Queen guitarist Brian May's birthday. We'll have a good cover from Sleep Theory tonight and a forgotten song from Shinedown, plus three songs featuring Chris Cornell for tonight's GOAT and new rock from Saving Abel. But it all kicks off right now with the Chili Peppers. 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

0: It's Metallica, Master of Puppets on Loudwire Weekends. I'm Kat Michaels. And Jason Newsted shared a story from the band's past on a recent podcast. He was talking about the time that someone was throwing darts at the stage. James Hetfield had to stop the show. The circle pit slowed down. Everybody's looking around. And they ended up spotlighting the fan that was responsible for it. And the rest of the crowd kind of jumped on the guy. And he ended up getting carried out by the sheriff's department. 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
13: Hey, it's Kat Michaels, and we've got new effin' rock from Saving Abel, and co-founder and original and current vocalist Jared Weeks joined forces with former Saving Abel frontman Scotty Austin for this new song. 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

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I'm Count My Goals, and we cannot let tonight pass without celebrating the legendary guitarist Brian May on his 79th birthday. 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
1: Hey, it's Cat Michaels. Coming up next hour, we're going to go live and loud with three in a row from Rob Zombie. But before we get there, I have the latest from Ryan Purds. The young artist says that he got really into grunge music when he was like 10 years old. He picked up a guitar. He was listening to Kurt Cobain and the Chili Peppers, and he really resonated with grunge music. I think you can certainly hear that influence in his vocals. His debut album, Can't Cry, is set to release August 14th. Here's the latest from that album now. It's Ryan Purds and Sour on Loudwire Weekends.

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0: It's Super Beast wrapping up three in a row from Rob Zombie tonight for Live and Loud, all three tracks from Spook Show International Live, which was released in 2015. It featured a lot of the songs that he had played while he was supporting his Venomous Rat Regeneration Vendor Tour, and also included some of his staples from his previous albums, including Super Beast. 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
1: Hey, it's Kat Michaels. Thanks for hanging out tonight. Shinedown bassist Eric Bass has announced that he will be stepping away from at least the first portion of the band's upcoming tour. He shared a video to social media where he expressed that he's needing to take some time away so that he can focus on his mental health. He said that he had, quote, a pretty serious mental health crash. Of course, we're sending Eric all of our best. In the meantime, right now, I've got the latest from Shinedown off the band's 8th studio album. 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

0: Guns N' Roses and Nothing on Loudwire Weekends. 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And he recently did his first interview since parting ways with the band. And he said, you know, everything comes to an end. 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
8: Hey, it's Kat Michaels. 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Coming up in the 9 o'clock hour, we've got our good cover that was originally released by Paramore in 2005 as part of their debut album. But before we get there, I have the latest from Marilyn Manson, his upcoming album, One Assassination Under God, Chapter 2, set to release on August 14th. And this is the first release from that album now. 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

guest in Montana, Break Me Down, on Loudwire Weekends. 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

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The band recently announced a new vocalist, their new singer, Sarah Kilboy Skinner. 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

0: Papa Roach wake up calling on Loudwire weekends. Of course, the band set to headline at Rocklahoma 20 on Saturday of the festival. Other headliners include Godsmack and Slayer, but the whole lineup is just stacked. 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
5: Hey, it's Kat Michaels. Coming up next hour, we've got our song that time forgot. We're going back to 2003 with Shinedown's debut album for this one. But before we get there, I've got the latest from Theory of a Dead Man. The band just released this new song, and according to reports, Tyler Conley has described the song as an anti-bar song, basically capturing that feeling that you get when you go out with friends and you party too hard and then immediately regret that you went out and just sort of wish you had stayed home instead. It's the lead single off their upcoming EP, Part One, Funeral Songs, and here it is now, Theory of a Dead Man. The song is called Winnebago, and then parenthetically titled Lay Low on Loudwire Weekends.
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I'm Kat Michaels, and 3 Days Grace shared this new song on social media recently, and each member of the band kind of weighed in on what the song means to them, and Matt Walsh revealed that it's his favorite track off the new album, Alien Nation. 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

0: Beastie Boys, Fight for Your Right on Loudwire Weekends. If you didn't know, Slayer's Kerry King actually laid down the guest guitar on that track, as well as No Sleep Till Brooklyn for the band's License to Ill album. 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We've got our song that time forgot. We're going back to 2003 for this one. 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
1: Can't drink, can't draw, can't drown them away. 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

0: a funeral portrait and dark thoughts on Loudwire weekends. One of the things I love about the band is how active they are on social media, and particularly frontman Lee Jennings. But recently they shared some new headlining devotion ceremonies, as they call them, coming up in October, including New Orleans at the House of Blues, where they'll be co-headlining with We Came as Romans. They'll also got shows set in Dallas, Chattanooga, Lincoln, Nebraska, Grand Junction, Colorado, and Reno into November. 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
2: I talk about Chris Cornell a lot here on The GOAT. He was truly one of my favorite musicians of all time. And I was a fan not only of all of the bands that he was involved with, but a lot of his solo work too. He truly had a voice like no other. And tomorrow would have been his 62nd birthday if he were still here with us. So I'm going to celebrate his life, legacy, and amazing one-of-a-kind voice tonight on The GOAT. Not by playing his own songs, but by playing three songs he appeared as a guest vocalist on. I figured that would be kind of a nice way to switch it up rather than just playing Soundgarden, Audioslave, Temple the Dog, etc. And I feel like these songs are kind of underrated and not super widely talked about, so I'm excited to play them. The first one is going to be from Slash's self-titled debut album, which came out in 2010. He had a bunch of guest singers on that album, and Chris was one of them. So this is the song they did together called Promise on Loudwire Weekends.

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1: That was Santana's rendition of Led Zeppelin's Whole Lotta Love with Chris Cornell on vocals. I'm playing three songs that he

was a guest singer on tonight on The GOAT because tomorrow would be his 62nd birthday. I think Chris was definitely the right singer to pick for that cover. I think it was Tom Morello during the Rock and Roll Hall of Fame special said that Chris was basically a punk rock rubber plant, which is such a good way of putting it. So I love that song. And the last one I'm going to play is the oldest of the three. It was recorded back with some of Chris's fellow Seattle natives, Alice in Chains, for their 1992 EP, Sap. The song actually had Ann Wilson and Mark Lanegan of Screaming Trees on it too. So it really is like an all-star Seattle song. But Chris had one of the more vocal prominent parts, especially toward the end. He just fully unleashes and goes completely Chris Cornell. This one's called Right Turn on Loudwire Weekends.

0: It's Alice in Chains in Right Turn wrapping up tonight's GOAT. Lauren, thanks for putting together the three tracks to commemorate Chris Cornell. His birthday tomorrow, he would have been 62 years old. Of course, that track was part of a supergroup that at one time, for a brief period of time, was credited as Alice Mudgarden because it was the collaboration between Layne Staley of Alice in Chains, Mark Arm of Mudhoney, and Chris Cornell of Soundgarden. Still to come this hour, we've got more from Architects lined up next as Loudwire Weekends with BK Michaels continues.
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1: Hey, it's Kat Michaels. 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

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I'm Kat Michaels. It's crazy to think it's been almost a full year since Ozzy passed away. Rockstar died on July 22nd, and the city of Birmingham, England is going to be celebrating with the first ever Ozzy Day. 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

0: 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I'm Kat Michaels. 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
1: Can't draw, can't drown them away. 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
5: Yeah! Yeah! Yeah!
6: Thank you, Paul Turner. Thank you, and good morning, everybody. Welcome to the Monday morning edition of the Buzz Adams Morning Show. And I would like to say the whole team is reunited today. But I can't because Nico got cyclospora from eating Taco Bell on Friday. Good morning, Joanna. It's great to hear your laugh on here again. Joanna Barb is back from her week off. Mostly rest and relaxation, but
7: hell,
6: I noticed you did something with your hair.
7: I got a haircut, yeah.
6: Yeah, it looks like maybe a perm or something, possibly.
7: No, if you can believe it, this is my natural hairstyle.
6: Oh, is that right?
7: I'm a natural curly hair.
6: Yeah, it looks great.
7: So I got a haircut to emphasize that.
6: Danny Pedroza is here. Good
7: your
6: morning, Danny.
7: Your hair's coming in really nice, too.
8: Yeah, Buzz, your hair looks good. I was looking at that in the morning.
6: I get so many compliments.
7: And your beard. Look at you.
6: What about the beard?
7: I forgot you had also shaved your beard. Didn't you shave that off too?
6: Did I?
7: You were like bare face.
6: Yeah, I think you're right. And my eyebrows.
7: And your eyebrows aren't
6: don't forget that.
7: Good.
6: Lost a bet on the NBA
7: it's
6: finals
7: been about
6: earlier
7: two
6: this
7: weeks,
6: year.
7: So.
6: Danny.
7: Oh, yes. Hi, Danny.
6: I'm gonna How's mention
8: going?
6: This.
8: Okay.
6: Although I know that anybody who cares already knows.
8: Yeah.
6: And people who don't know probably don't care.
8: Don't care, yeah.
6: Spain won the World Cup finals against Argentina yesterday.
7: You know
8: they did. I'm glad. That's what I wanted to win.
7: Inner peace, finally.
8: Exactly.
6: You're a hater. You
7: I am a hater. Argentina sucked the fun out of the World Cup, you know?
6: Well, they only walked away with second place.
7: Good.
6: I have watched more soccer, or football, if you will, in the last month than I have in my entire life combined, by far. I don't know why I didn't get into it the last time it was in the U.S. I think it was like 94. Yeah, 94. I don't know why I didn't get into it then, but I really did my best, man.
8: You did pretty good. You
6: that
8: guessed
6: was
8: a
6: that
8: lot
6: game?
8: Of the matches.
6: Yeah, but that was just, like, just beginner's luck. It wasn't based on any kind of knowledge, but. Danny.
8: Yeah.
6: I don't want to get this ball rolling again and people say that I talk negatively about soccer.
8: Okay.
6: Was that finals game a little on the boring side?
8: Yeah, no, I thought it was very boring.
6: Okay, all right, thank you.
7: You know, I kept hearing that, but from people who don't normally watch soccer, like my uncle kept saying, this game's boring.
8: Yeah.
7: And I'm all, well, you don't like soccer to begin with. And so I didn't know whether to take his word for it, because I didn't watch the game.
8: Yeah.
6: Well, regulation ended in a 0-0 tie, so they have to do 2 15-minute halves after that.
7: Right.
6: And that's when Spain got their goal. The only one of the game, right? Nobody else scored?
7: No one else
8: that was
7: scored.
8: It.
7: That was the only one.
8: I mean, Spain
6: that looked like a score to me. They were like, oh, he's offside.
8: It was

0: Then they were,
1: like a little bit, yeah.
0: Guys, that's ridiculous.
1: Yeah, that was too much. Like I saw
0: those guys were at the same place, and exactly. That should have been 2-0.
1: It would have been. I think it should have been 2-0. But that was the only other goal that was scored. So overall, I would say, unfortunately, a boring game. I would say it was a defensive game. Towards more of the second half, that's when Spain was started getting more in the offense. But Argentina
0: couldn't do anything. If Argentina got possession of the ball, the first thing they did was turn over possession of the ball, it seemed like.
1: The only one who did good was the goalie. The goalie really did good for them.
0: Right. The goalie was MVP if they'd won.
1: Yeah.
0: For sure.
1: Absolutely.
0: All right. Well, you see, I'm actually talking about soccer and not in a mocking way.
1: Because you saw it. You pay attention, it seems like.
2: Buzz is, I think, the kind that will watch it so he can bitch about it.
0: Am I bitching now, Joanna?
2: You don't sound like you are. Not yet, at least.
0: Yeah, right.
1: It's barely 6 a.m., so.
0: Right. All right. Good morning, everybody. Thank you for joining us today. We got a true crime report on the way later this morning. In about an hour, Joanna has the Hollywood Chisme, our look at entertainment news. So I'm kind of interested, back from your week off, what do you have coming up in entertainment news today?
2: A lot of news about The Odyssey.
0: Mm-hmm.
2: But perhaps one of my favorite stories that I'm seeing around is that there is a trailer ahead of The Odyssey that is scaring the hell out of fans.
0: Is it Evil Dead? Is it that Evil Dead trailer?
2: No.
0: Oh, God. Have you seen that one?
2: I have.
0: That one looks scary AF.
2: It does look scary. But this one is a different one where a lot of people are saying the second you see Jessica Chastain's face on that screen, find something to do for the next 2 minutes because you don't want to see this trailer. It'll scare the hell out of you.
0: Oh, we got to go see it, whatever it is.
2: Right? Now I want to go see.
0: We've got plenty more. Joanna's back with the news. So anyway, Nico's not here.
2: Yeah.
0: So he brought in Taco Bell. I didn't know Taco Bell was open 24 hours a day, but he brought in a couple of tacos and he ate them and they had the

0: disposal unit that can help me. Mm-hmm. Anyways, I'm going to miss the show. All my love, Nico.
1: Yeah. So.
2: All my love.
1: And he was offended about that call from Five Points guy that said it was just a ruse to miss
0: was
1: work.
0: He wrong?

0: quick break, and we'll come back with our first look at news. It's Today in Sound Clips coming up right after these words.
1: Here after Buzz on KLAQ, Glenn and Kevin. 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

0: You cut the line, go to the front. It's like a lightning pass for radio. And that number is 910-4995. 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That is 521-6325. We'll get to as many calls. We do our best. We get to as many calls as we possibly can. All right. Joanna's got the Hollywood Chisme. I've got a true crime report coming up this morning. Let's go ahead and take our first look at news headlines.
1: And now, Today in Sound Clips.
0: That's right. All of the day's news with accompanying sound bites and actualities. Let's go ahead and get into our sound clips for today. Everybody who's interested probably knows Spain beat Argentina in the World Cup finals yesterday. Here's that goal. Spain took only 39 seconds to score in extra time, and here's how it went down.
2: Hooks it in. Williams battling, knocks it down. It's free. It's a goal. Will that be the goal that wins Spain their second World Cup title? Spain, for the second time in their history, have won the World Cup.
0: All right. And then a little fight, kind of like a soccer fight.
3: Yeah,
0: broke out after the game was over.
3: Argentina, man, that's
0: you think they picked? The fight?
3: Absolutely, yeah. But, I mean, why would Spain pick that? They won, and I saw the videos. Yeah, and they just were sore losers.
0: I guess I'm not gonna play the halftime show, but overall, what did you think of the halftime show?
4: It was weird. A weird combination of artists. I think it ended
0: Madonna.
4: Nice. There was a lot of hype.
3: The kids, right? You know,
4: and like it was very upbeat. And then Justin Bieber comes out and just
0: puts a damper
4: downer
0: on.
4: Right?
0: Yeah, he just kills the vibe, man.
3: Sounded good, but I don't think it was the best hype song, right?
4: Right.
0: Well, it didn't match the other music that was good. You know who's great? Shakira.
4: Shakira.
0: Oh, man, that Shakira looks like she's still 24 years old. Oh,
4: those hips are still going.
0: Yeah.
3: Are they lying, though?
4: They ain't lying.
3: Did you like it, though, overall, Buzz? The halftime show?
4: Did you like the Muppets?
0: Yeah,
3: that was
0: man.
3: Cool. The Muppets are cool. On drums, that was cool. I could tell it was produced, whatever, by Chris Martin, because all the colors and stuff, and all the love this. And
4: I know,
3: that.
4: That's what
3: it's
4: I
3: like,
4: said.
3: Yeah, it's giving Coldplay aura.
0: So we'll talk some more about the World Cup coming up. The U.S. military has uncovered unidentified remains in Jordan as two U.S. soldiers were killed in an attack by Iran. A U.S. service member was killed on Saturday in northern Iraq during a controlled detonation of unexploded ordnance on a downed Iranian attack drone. That's in addition. A second service member was wounded and is being treated for a minor injury. And that's in addition to the two service members that had been killed. Here is Energy Secretary Chris Wright, who's fighting back against claims that there's not much traffic going through the Strait of Hormuz.
5: Almost all the public data I've seen is incorrect. There's flow through two routes through the Strait of Hormuz.
0: And a rough day in downtown Tucson yesterday. At least 9 people were critically injured early yesterday when a gunman opened fire in a busy entertainment district in downtown Tucson. The shooting happened around 2 a.m., you know, when the bars are closing, right. I guess, as the streets were packed with people. According to Officer Frank Magos, a spokesman for the Tucson Police Department, here is Officer Frank Magos said that there were already officers in the area when the shooting began yesterday.
6: What I can tell you is that this began around 2 a.m. We had a number of uniformed patrol officers in the district area near downtown. So I understand those officers were on foot patrol, at which time they heard gunshots. Those officers immediately began running towards the sound of the gunfire, and in doing so, they came upon the suspect.
0: According to Magos, the officers who found the shooter gave him multiple commands to surrender, but he would not do it, and they ended up opening fire on the shooter.

0: officers gave that suspect repeated commands before ultimately one of those officers discharged his department-issued firearm at that suspect, striking him. Officers at the scene immediately began rendering aid to the suspect. I should say he's an adult male.
1: A man was caught with a certain device called a whizinator. Do you know what a whizinator is?
2: I don't.
1: No?
2: It sounds like something that you would find like in a Looney Tunes commercial or something.
1: It's a thing, like if you have to take a drug test, it's kind of like an apparatus that looks like a fake male member.
2: Okay.
1: And it's got a bag attached to it. And you, this is a thing that has been around for a while, actually. Okay. You give it a squeeze, and out comes the clean urine that I guess you borrowed from someplace.
2: Someone who's clean?
1: Right, yeah.
2: Oh, my God. And you
1: That's the whizinator.
2: Your drug test that way? Does it work?
1: How close do they look when you do one of these drug tests? A Florida man, of course, was caught on camera in the back of a cop car trying to ditch the fake organ, and the pee bag is the only thing I can think of, meant to cheat on a urine drug test. The suspect's name is James Shepard. Here he is being called out by the arresting officer.
3: What is this stuff?
4: What is it?
5: I don't know what that is.
3: Yeah, James, I have you on video pulling out a pee bag out of your pants, okay? I'm not stupid. I clean this car every day. I'm responsible for what is in this car. I am frustrated because I asked you if you have anything on your person.
4: I don't.
3: Okay? You did. And you're lying to me. So if you want to go down the rabbit hole of lying and see where this ends up, I'm more than happy to do it.
1: Reminder, police are absolutely not required to tell you the truth in any kind of interaction with the police. It's okay for the police to lie, but I guess not if you're a suspect. A man in Kansas City had to be rescued after he got stuck inside a portable toilet.
2: Uh-oh.
1: You know, a porta-johns.
2: A porta-potty.
1: Porta-potty, yeah.
2: Yeah.
1: He told rescuers that he got stuck while he was trying to retrieve something he had dropped inside of it. So what was it that was so important? Like his wedding band?
2: Oh, yeah. Oh, maybe a fancier, expensive watch?
1: $1 million?
2: Right.
1: Listen, here is a spokesman talking about the porta potty rescue, and see if you can catch what the guy was trying to retrieve.
6: Knocked again. The man inside said he was not going to get out. They looked inside and didn't see anybody. The lid was closed. No one was in the restroom. It kind of startled them. All of a sudden, a head popped out of the toilet and he said, "I'm in here." He told them he was retrieving a Mountain Dew bottle that he dropped in from the night before. After it was cut open, the man was able to exit the toilet. Fire department did hook up water to their truck and gave him a free shower.
2: A what now?
1: A Mountain Dew that he had dropped the previous night is what it sounded like, the spokesman said.
2: He was like, "Oh, man, you remember that Mountain Dew I had?"
1: Yeah, it's not even like...
2: I dropped it yesterday.
1: Oh, it's nice and cold and I you know, I'm really, really... No.
2: Do you think it was a regular
1: It had been
2: Mountain
1: sitting
2: Dew?
1: In the poop. You can only imagine what's down that mystery hole. Yeah. Can you use an outdoor John like in a pinch?
2: In a pinch, yeah.
1: Yeah.
2: I'd have no option. A Mountain Dew. What kind of Mountain Dew do you think it was? Baja Blast?
1: Code Red.
6: I'm startled then. All of a sudden, a head popped out of the toilet.
1: And said, "Skibbity!"
6: And he said, "I'm in here." He told them he was retrieving a Mountain Dew bottle that he dropped in from the night before. After it was cut open, the man was able to exit the toilet.
1: Oh, what are you doing, man? It's just Mountain Dew.
2: You got to rethink your life choices at that point. Like, how did you get in this position, sir? I dropped my Mountain Dew in there yesterday.
1: Hey, last week, the governor of Nevada is Joe Lombardo. And he had been, police video came out that he had been pulled over in Vegas for rolling through a red light, like not completely stopping at the red light.
2: Okay.
1: When the officer starts to question him, he name drops himself.
2: Okay.
1: You know, hey, you'll hear him say, "I'm Joe Lombardo."
2: Okay.
1: And then listen to how the officer responds.
7: How you doing, sir? Sergeant Chego, Metro Police. The reason I'm stopping you is for the...
8: Joe Lombardo.

0: I'm aware, for the red light violation back there. Your right turn onto Giles here. So you're good to go, sir. Appreciate you. Have a good day.
1: Wow. That clip was not edited. He's just like, come on, man. And he's like, you're good to go, sir.
2: Dang.
1: That's really rolling over and showing your belly, isn't it?
2: It kind of.
1: All right, here's a crazy story. It sounds like something that would happen in a wacky comedy or some kind of mixed up sitcom episode or something.
2: Uh-huh.
1: Two men born the same day at a hospital in North Dakota were switched at birth.
2: Shut up.
1: Only two babies were born that day at a hospital. At that hospital.
2: And there was like a 50-50 chance that
1: somehow there were two of them.
2: These babies.
1: And they mixed them up.
2: That's terrible.
1: When my daughter was born, you know, they let you go in and see all the babies, and they're like 30 babies.
2: Did your baby mama tell you, go follow that baby?
1: No, she didn't tell me that, but, you know, I wanted to get a look anyway.
2: My sister did that with all the boys. She's like, go follow the baby.
1: Make sure it doesn't get switched.
3: Buzz, I have a feeling whenever your daughter's born, you're like freaking out, right?
2: In the hospital. Were you freaking out a little?
1: It was definitely an impactful moment, I would say. Yeah. I don't know that I was freaking out. First thing I had to do was... Yeah, no, it was exciting, but...
3: Did you get emotional?
1: There were like 30 babies in the same baby room
3: with
1: her, and somehow they didn't get her mixed up.
3: Right, yeah.
2: And this one only had two babies.
3: Jeez.
1: The two men are suing a North Dakota hospital after they say they were switched at birth 38 years ago.
2: Dang.
1: Kyle Bylan and Jeremy Morrison, maybe it should be Kyle Morrison and Jeremy Bylan, claim a DNA test shows that they have not been living with their bio families since birth. They were born at the same time in the same hospital, and somehow they messed it up.
4: January 26, 1988, only Kyle and I were born in that hospital that day. It's the only time we've ever been together.
5: My aunt Martha and I were on Ancestry.com. I had done further DNA testing on my raising mom, Evelyn Newton, that came out conclusively that, you know, she was biologically my brother's mom, but she didn't match with me on the platform. We kind of concluded and said, basically, look, Kyle, you were switched at birth.
2: Oh, my God.
1: Didn't they say we were the only two babies that were born in the hospital that day?
2: They're like, there was only two of us. The nurses were like, God, I hope I don't mess this up. And they did.
1: You had one job.
2: Right. What do you do in that situation? Yeah, you want to sue the hospital, but like...
1: God, I don't know. I mean,
2: it's kind of like telling the people that raised you, like, well, you guys kind of sucked, so...
1: You know, it doesn't say, like, hey, did things work out with you with this other family?
2: Did you guys have... I saw the story on the news.
1: Yeah.
2: It looks like both of them lived pretty normal, decent lives.
1: Well, it was North Dakota, you know? not many ways to get in trouble in North Dakota. I guess there probably are plenty.
2: Sure, sure.
1: Okay, so imagine getting to an Airbnb and seeing... not an Airbnb that you have any connection to.
2: Okay.
1: In fact, in a different state.
2: All right.
1: Checking into the Airbnb.
2: I've done that, yeah.
1: And seeing photographic art. So it's, you know, an art piece, but it's a photograph.
2: Okay.
1: And finding your family in the photograph.
3: Oh, that's so creepy.
1: You're thinking that's
2: Black Mirror?
1: That's some kind of Black Mirror or obsession type of thing.
3: Absolutely.
1: Or something.
2: What the hell?
1: That's what happened to a family. Their family was pictured on some of the wall art, and they recognized themselves. It was a blow up of a beach photo taken from like an aerial view.
2: All right.
1: They happened to be down on the beach that day that photo was taken when they were there in San Diego on vacation before. Here they are talking about the shock of seeing themselves in a photo inside Airbnb.
6: We get to our Airbnb in San Diego.
7: It's unsettling.
6: No connections to it. We're looking at this picture, and my dad is like, this looks like me. And I'm like, oh, Dad, what? No, this is my dad. That's my sister, Libby. And that's Brady, my brother, 10 years ago.
7: We have those swimsuits. We are literally in this picture.
6: It's the

0: craziest things.
1: We are
0: so.
1: On our Airbnb wall. This can't be real.
2: I gotta see a. Do they post a photo of it? Click the link.
3: Yeah, it's kind of it's shot from above and it's a wide shot, so there are a lot of other beachgoers.
2: Okay.
3: Oh man, do you really need to see it?
2: I guess not.
3: What the hell this?
2: I thought we got rid of those ad blockers for you. Oh, that's so weird.
3: There's the you can kind of see the photo.
2: Yeah.
3: But you know, just like, hey, that's my family on the wall of this random Airbnb.
2: At that point, I'd be like, who gave you permission to
4: put this? Is there an explanation to this?
3: No, it's just a guy who produces this kind of art, and I guess he's been doing it for at least 15, 20 years or whatever.
2: You know those people that take photos and, you know, it's like art pieces instead of just photos.
4: Yeah.
2: So it looks like it's an aerial view of like the beach.
4: Okay.
2: So to make it look like people are at the beach having fun, but it turns out it's so their family.
4: Nothing creepy going on here.
3: I think it's definitely creepy regarding. Definitely creepy.
2: Sure. Right.
3: Our next story has to do with an elderly woman in Florida who randomly received a new license plate. This isn't a vanity plate. She didn't ask him to print it up, but Joanna, I want you to read to the best of your ability this sweet little old lady's vanity plate. Or not a vanity plate. You see it? You're already seeing it?
2: Yes.
3: What does it say?
2: Well, it's the letters.
4: Holding it up.
2: SQZ and then A55.
3: Squeeze which, ass. Yeah. It squeeze clearly ass. Says squeeze ass. Also, it's got, I guess the design on the Florida license plate are two oranges. So it's got like.
2: It looks like an ass.
3: It looks like an ass. Squeeze ass. It is the kind of thing that if you did ask for it, it'd probably get turned down, right?
2: Right. Don't they have those things where they're like, they reject all these license plates?
3: Yeah. But here is Nancy Stritto, who was horrified when she saw her new license plate, but eventually some of her friends in the rest home community convinced her to keep it. So here is Nancy talking about her license plate.
5: I looked at it and I said, I don't think so. I don't think a woman that lives in a senior community that's going to be 77 years old next month will be driving around with what this plate has to say. I'm kind of resigning to it. I figured maybe it was just destined to be on my car. I can handle it if I get a few honks here and there. Actually, being over 70, I might like a few honks.
3: Okay, good for you, Grandma. I guess I have one other story. Yeah, we got time for one more. As soon as I find it. Oh, a guy found a dead Bigfoot, he says, so I'll do that for you later. Okay, so a lady was using a stripper pole that she had installed in her house.
2: All right, as one does, sure.
3: Young woman in Texas, it says, but I couldn't find out where, was watching a stripper pole tutorial on her TV. And when she attempted the maneuver herself, the top of the pole slid, hit a fire sprinkler, and flooded the room.
2: Oh, no.
3: Now, this one.
2: That's so scary.
3: You do need to see the video for this one. Okay.
2: Yeah.
3: You ready?
2: I bet you do. Okay.
6: There's two or three steps here. That is when the ass starts to wrap. That is when you're pulling too much.
2: So she's watching a video on her TV.
6: Away from the pole, looking at that top wrist, and you can readjust the hand.
3: Oh my God, that is so much water. Look how much water, and it's not stopping. It's not even getting weaker.
2: It's still going.
3: Well, you know, she did learn something valuable if you want to learn to be on a stripper pole, how to make it rain.
2: Hey!
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0: Today on the calendar, you love fortune cookies? Open them today. It's National Fortune Cookie Day. Also a good day anywhere in the world to take up chess. It's International Chess Day. 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
7: But do not jump with a stick in your mouth.
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0: 95.5 KLAQ, and there's Linkin Park for you. And every time you hear a song, there's kind of like a little puzzle you could figure out. Why did Danny choose to play that song? As we will, you know, we're going to get to the calendar in just a minute, but 9 years ago, Linkin Park singer Chester Bennington committed suicide.
1: Yeah.
0: He did this by hanging himself at his home. This was 2017. And Linkin Park has found a way to go on. And I don't know. I kind of like it.
1: It's good.
0: I think it's pretty good music.
1: It's just always sad for me to think about.
0: Oops. Excuse me. Got a little.
1: Yeah.
0: Got a little extraneous noise there. A little Linkin Park for you this morning on this sad anniversary.
1: Yeah.
0: Joanna's going to have the Hollywood Cheese May coming up here in just a few minutes. I have the rest of the Mo Show calendar and daily almanac of events. Today is Moon Day because of the moon landing, so we'll get to that.
2: Ooh.
0: It is time almost for the annual Back to School Expo presented by GECU. 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
1: That is a great question. Right. Yeah. I don't know.
0: I'll dig into that and hopefully find out. All right, let's go ahead and do it. The Mo Show calendar and daily almanac of events for today, July 20th. Today is Fortune Cookie Day.
1: Cool.
0: Does anybody just buy fortune cookies? Like, hey, I really like them, so I'm just going to buy a pack of them.
1: Where do you buy them?
0: I wouldn't know.
1: Would they sell them just like that?
0: I
1: don't think I've ever seen a fortune cookie out in the wild.
0: Maybe in a Chinese specialty market?
1: Maybe.
0: Possibly, but I'm not sure. Today's National Lollipop Day. World Chess Day. Danny, do you know how to play chess?
2: I do.
0: Yeah.
2: Yeah,
0: I had you figured for somebody who knows how to play chess.
2: Why?
0: I don't know.
2: You know,
0: you strike me that way.
2: I learned it once at some like chess camp. I went to, my mom put me in like just for like one day. I learned how to play chess in one day.
1: Uh-huh.
2: I ended up winning the chess tournament, and I was like 10. I beat some kid who was all about chess, and he got so mad that I beat him because I was like, I learned that day, and he had been like all about it for years.
1: You got beef with chess players now.
2: Yeah.
0: And funny. That didn't inspire you to try and become a grandmaster?
2: Was
0: it the most boring camp you've ever been to
2: absolutely.
0: In your life? Yeah.
2: Yeah. Yeah.
0: That's what I thought.
2: Totally, yeah. So.
0: That's what it sounded like,
2: yeah.
0: Right?
2: Yeah.
0: Now you take your rook.
2: Exactly.
0: And what's with those horses? Two and then one
2: over. Yeah, it's the L shape.
0: Yeah. Today is World Jump Day. And birthdays, I guess, just for people who like to jump around.
1: Jump
0: around.
1: Yeah.
0: Some of our celebrity birthdays today include Chloe Fineman, who just announced that she's leaving Saturday Night Live, so she's not going to be back. She's been on SNL for 9 seasons. Chloe Fineman is 38. The former Mrs. Tom Brady, Gisele Bündchen, is 46. Don't feel too sad for her. She's got like a jiu-jitsu instructor now.
1: Yeah, she is.
0: Really great actress, Judy Greer, is 51. She played Paul Rudd's ex-wife in Ant-Man. That's probably not her most famous role, but it's one that just comes to mind real quick.
1: When she pops up in things, you're like, great performance.
0: Great performance. It's Judy Greer. Actor Omar Epps is having a birthday. He's 53. He played Dr. Foreman on House. And Sandra Oh, who was in Grey's Anatomy and Killing Eve, is 55 today. Birthday for Pearl Jam guitarist Stone Gossard, who turned 60 today. And I think there's at least one Pearl Jam song there may be more, but at least one that I know of that he sings lead vocals on.
2: Really?
0: Too. Mm-hmm. Dean Winters has been in Rescue Me, 30 Rock, Law & Order SVU, and now you know him as the guy who messes up cars in those Allstate insurance commercials. You know, mayhem happens, like me. That's Dean Winters. You know the commercials,
1: mayhem.
0: Right?
1: I like when he's like, I'm a teenage girl.
0: I'm a teenage girl. 62 today for Dean Winters from those commercials. Actor Frank Whaley is 63 today. He was Jim in Career Opportunities. A fantastic movie for two reasons. And he was one of the guys who gets shot by Samuel L. Jackson and John Travolta in Pulp Fiction.

0: actor and comedian and writer Carlos Alazraki is 64. He played Deputy Garcia on Reno 911. And most importantly, he was the voice of the Taco Bell Chihuahua. Yo quiero Taco Bell. Remember the 90s?
1: I do. Taco Bell hasn't been the same since that little Chihuahua quit.
0: It's the curse. This whole cyclospore is the curse of the Chihuahua.
1: Don't, you know what? Don't be smirched, Taco Bell. This is not their fault.
0: Mm-hmm. Danny, your thoughts on the next gentleman as a guitarist? Carlos Santana is having a birthday today.
2: Oh, one of
0: today.
2: My favorites of all time.
0: Carlos Santana is one of your favorites.
2: Yeah, top three.
0: 79 years old. So and good. Coming to El Paso.
2: I know I want to go.
1: Yeah, when is that show?
0: Got it. You know, I have this like comprehensive list.
1: August 16th.
0: I think, yeah, we missed that on our concert calendar. Somebody add Santana for, what is it, August?
1: August 16th.
0: August 16th.
1: At the Don Haskins.
2: Oh, wow. Yeah, I want to go.
0: Put in, Dan, if you got a request, you better put it in as soon as you can.
2: I got denied already.
1: They already for gave us Santana? A lecture, dude.
2: Yeah.
1: Nobody's getting tickets anymore.
0: Birthday also for 80s Chanteuse, Kim Carnes, who had a hit with She's Got Betty Davis.
1: Ooh, and she's got like that raspy voice. Yeah. I like it.
0: 81 today for Kim Carnes. And one other thing on the calendar here. Today is Moon Day because on this date in 1969, Neil Armstrong and Edwin Buzz Aldrin became the first men to walk on the moon. Neil was technically the first guy, but Buzz, who I'm named after, was the second guy. It was a three-man mission, but the other guy, the forgotten astronaut, is Michael Collins. Somebody had to stay in orbit on Apollo 11 while the other two guys were tramping around down on the moons. He must have drawn the short stick on that one, I guess. And do you remember what Neil Armstrong's first words were when they landed on the moon?
1: No.
0: He took a step and said,
1: "One small step for mankind."
0: Man. Nope.
2: One step
1: for man. One leap.
2: Giant.
1: Leap.
2: A leap. Leap for mankind, something like that.
1: Son of a bitch. Yeah, I don't remember.
0: The story is that he screwed up the line.
1: Uh-huh.
0: That it was supposed to be, that's one small step for a man, one giant leap for mankind. But he said, that's one small step for man, one giant leap for mankind. Right. It's a subtle difference.
2: Sounds better.
1: A subtle difference.
0: Neil Armstrong, till the day died, I think, said, no, I said it right, but just because of the microphone popping out, you didn't hear the
1: sure,
0: A.
1: Sure, sure.
0: Do you think he was responsible for writing that, or you think it was like a committee who decided these need to be the first words?
1: I think he played a small role in making sure what was said.
2: Do you think this took place in a Hollywood studio?
1: Because of that one little subtlety in the wording, everyone has now conspiracy theories on it.
0: No, think about it. If it was done in a Hollywood studio, they would have just done a different take. Like, yeah. They would have just, like, take two.
1: What?
2: Maybe they intentionally left it that way. People are like, oh, to have the
1: argument. Bloopers reel?
2: Yeah.
0: I guess so.
3: My favorite conspiracy theory is the belief that we didn't land on the moon, that we faked the moon mission, which it still drives them crazy. They're furious. They say, we never landed on the moon. It's a conspiracy that it goes all the way to the top. All right, let's say that we did fake it. Who cares? Like, what's the craziest thing that happened? Like, maybe we ticked off the Russians. Maybe Neil Armstrong got laid a few more times. Let's face it, come closing time, that moon credit really gets your foot in the door. In fact, that's the only reason that you could get mad. Like, if Neil Armstrong had sex with your girlfriend, then you could dissect the footage and be like, honey, look at this. The flag moves. He puts the flag on the moon, but it's waving and it's moving, but there's no stars in the picture. You can't see any stars. You know why? Because you're a whore. Because I go out of town for 3 days. And you're porking ass.

0: nuts.
1: Hello, Apollo 11. We are about ready to beam the iconic moment of the first steps on the moon. Have you thought about what you're going to say?
2: Yeah, Houston. I was thinking something like this. I'm on the moon. You know, this is far out. You know, because it is. It's like way out there.
1: Negative, Apollo. Collins, we have to remind you that the whole world is watching. Think of something more inspirational and patriotic.
2: Okay, roger that, Houston. How about, hey, Russia, stick this where the sun don't shine. You know, because I'm on the dark side of the moon.
1: Wow, that's another negative. Collins, let's let Armstrong take the first step. He'll think of something clever to say.
2: Oh, come on, Houston. All right, how about the craters are groovy and the afro stand higher? You know, the gravity, 1/8.
1: Negative. Prepare Neil Armstrong for the first step on the moon.
2: All right, Houston. All right. We'll let Armstrong be the first on the moon. But if he doesn't make Walter Cronkite emotional, then I'm going to say I told you so. Okay?
3: There you go. Happy Moon Day, everybody. And quick break. Joanna Barba has the Hollywood Cheese May on the way. And more of the Buzz Adams Morning Show is coming up right after this.
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0: tour is going to be at the Don Haskins Center on August 2nd. 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And we will be letting our winners know on Friday, this Friday, that they won the tickets and the poster and the museum tour. So that is a contest we have going on now. If you haven't entered yet and you want to win, you better do it. You might forget about it. All right, Joanna, you didn't watch the World Cup. Was that like a protest?
1: Yeah, I didn't really care for the last game. The England game was pretty good, though. England and France.
2: Oh, yeah, that was a high-scoring game. Like, 64, was it?
1: Yeah.
0: Yeah, who won?
2: England.
1: England.
2: Yeah.
0: Okay. So England came in third?
1: England came in hot in that game, like within 2 minutes scoring.
0: A few calls here. Specifically, a lot of people watching that World Cup yesterday.
1: World Cup.
3: Hey, Mo Show, did everybody saw the World Cup final?
0: We did, Domingo.
3: It was awesome. And I wish he did came to open mic because, hey, when I was doing my set, I saw Nico and I called him out and he listened to do his set and it was sweet. Mm-hmm. And Nico, you're still my favorite comedian and I loved you. I can't wait for more open mics so I could give you hugs, candies, and heckles because you're the best and you need your hugs, candies, and heckles. And Buzz, I hope you come to open mic and see me and Nico perform. Thank you. Have a great day. And one more thing. We want Josh and Nelly and Dandelion and Lando and Rubio and Danny and we all want Kool-Aid the Comedian and Iggy Rules.
0: All right.
3: Thank you. Bye-bye.
0: Bye-bye. Nice. Domingo. There's Domingo.
2: Thanks, Domingo.
0: Nico's biggest fan, I guess, in the world.
2: Yeah.
0: All right.
2: Definitely.
4: Hey, good Monday morning, guys. Hey. Good Monday morning. Or should I say, good no trophy for Messi Monday. Joanna, that's specifically for you.
1: Oh, thank you.
4: Hope you guys have a good week. All right. Let's get this ball rolling.
0: All right. Oh, yeah. But the ball is rolling, sir. Definitely appreciate all the calls.
5: Good morning, Buzz.
0: Good morning.
5: How you doing, Buzz?
0: I'm good.
5: I think I speak for the soccer world when I say I'm so happy Messi and Argentina didn't win the World Cup. You can't cheat your way to a final and then expect to win in the final. Everything was given to Argentina to make the final. Somebody made a lot of money off of this game because Adidas owns Niña Mal and Messi, okay? And I kind of feel bad for the guy because he got humiliated. His head got bloated by social media, the fans, and FIFA. So they did everything they could to get Argentina in the finals just to have him humiliated, man. They were clinic. Zero shots in a final. That has not happened in 60 years. Argentina, Messi completely exposed. I hope this is it for him, but I think they're just dumb enough to try to bring him in another one. The game's going to be better once he's gone, man. You know, everything was about him. There was other guys there, too. So, shout out España. They won. Have a great day, guys. Hey, if you have Mexicans cheering for Spain, you know it's bad. Have a great day, guys. Love y'all. Bye-bye.
0: I don't get what all the hate is about. I mean, the guy did, like, score a hat trick, which seems a crazy thing to do. You know, three goals in one game. He did that during this World Cup, didn't he, Danny?
2: Yeah, he did. I think it was the first game for him.
0: They said that Saturday's third place game, Joanna, had a lot more action. England beat France. It was 6-4. Oh, my God. That's like if it was a basketball game, it would be 370-290 exactly. Or something.

0: if it's in a vastly different time zone, like Qatar or something, I'm probably not watching.
1: Yeah. Right, because the games are then weird times.
2: Yeah.
0: But it being in the U.S. and everything.
1: I think that's what made this one completely unique is because it was, a lot of them were here in the U.S.
0: Will Ferrell was there wearing a hat that promoted his new series on Netflix, which I hear is getting terrible reviews, called The Hawk.
1: I've been getting a lot of, like, promotion for that. It's really trying to get me to watch that.
0: Other celebrities there, David and Victoria Beckham. There were a lot of, I could tell there must have been a lot of soccer stars because they'd show them and I had no idea who they were.
1: And then everyone was like, whoa.
0: Yeah.
1: What the hell was Tom Cruise doing there?
0: He gave a speech talking about how great the World Cup.
1: Yeah.
0: Did you watch this or not watch this, Joanna? Be honest with us.
1: I didn't watch the game, but I watched.
2: You're informed.
1: I'm informed, but I did go back to rewatch the national anthem. And then I saw Tom Cruise do his weird speech. And then I watched the halftime and then the end. And so fast forward it through Peacock.
2: Did you see that I Shall Speed? He sang.
1: He sang?
2: Yeah. Which is, I didn't know that was a thing for him.
0: Okay. Adrian Brody randomly was there. Richard Gere. Trevor Noah. From the world champion New York Knicks, Jalen Brunson and Carl Anthony Towns. Julia Garner. You remember her from Ozark?
1: Oh, yeah. She's great.
0: Jason Sudeikis was there. He was actually on the field during the halftime show.
1: With
0: yeah.
1: Coach cool. Beard. Yeah.
0: Rob Gronkowski and Anya Taylor-Joy. Not together, but they were there.
1: Javier Bardem was there. He was so excited.
0: Post Malone kicked off the show with a performance that included a new track called Chrome Heartbreaker, a song we won't be hearing at the Sun Bowl after his concert with Jelly Roll Guy Cancer.
2: Oh, yeah.
0: After a scoreless first half, there was the much-hyped halftime show. We'll play some clips from that, but it included the Muppets, Dr. Teeth's Electric Mayhem.
1: Oh, my God, the Muppets were great. I was at Target when the game was going on, but trust me, I did not miss a moment of it because there were a lot of people watching it on their phone.
2: Really?
1: So I would hear, and then I'd be like, damn, they haven't scored. None of them have scored yet.
2: That's crazy.
0: One of the callers said that Argentina didn't even have a shot. I could have sworn there was one point where an Argentina player kicked it in the general direction of the goal.
1: I think towards in the extra time,
2: exactly,
1: I think Messi was the one who almost made
2: in
1: it.
2: Extra time, they
0: don't count that as...
2: It's a separate statistic.
0: Joanna, I'm starting to believe you watch this every second of this. Like, you know so much about it.
1: It filtered through to me.
2: She doom scrolled enough.
1: I doom scrolled exactly, Danny. Yeah. That's exactly what happened.
0: You know, all the teams get paid, right?
1: Yeah.
0: Okay.
2: Every time they depending where they exit, they get more or whatever.
0: For winning the World Cup, Spain gets $50 million.
2: Wow!
1: And a picture with them and Trump.
0: Oh my God!
2: A celebration.
0: I got to tell you guys.
1: I was watching that.
0: You just reminded me, but so President Trump went on the field. He got booed, and he was passing out the medallions, like putting them around the players' necks and shaking hand and stuff. And I was sitting there thinking, okay, all right, here's something President Donald Trump can do. He can give out medals without making a complete jackass out of himself.
1: And you think that you have one job, that's all you got to do.
0: And I was like, okay, good. He's not making it all about himself. You know, yeah. All right, kudos to the president. And then it's time for the team to take the team picture, Danny. Did you see this part?
2: So you texted us about
0: yeah.
2: it. And no, I didn't. But once you told me about it, I looked it up and I saw it. And
0: so
2: yeah.
0: clearly the team wants this photo of the team. And Trump goes and lines up like he's a member of the team. Well, this Johnny Infantino, you know, the bribe taker, was grabbing Trump by the sleeve, trying to get him to come off stage.
1: Get out of the picture.
0: And he wouldn't do it. And I was like, God, you were so close, man. You almost did something without making a complete jackass out of yourself.
1: In the picture, he's just there standing.
0: Yeah. I wonder if they got the team back together and let's do another one.
1: We're gonna do a different one.
0: Without the orange dude in it. Even teams that did not get out of the group stage got $9 million.

0: FIFA doled out or is going to dole out around $655 million in prize money on top of the $1.5 million every team already got to cover their preparation cost. I mean, some of those teams, that's probably their gross national their GDP is probably like $1.5 million. Several records were broken during the 2026 World Cup. Argentina's Lionel Messi may have been shut out in the final yesterday, but earlier in the tournament, he became the oldest player to score a hat trick, which is that the same as in hockey, Danny? Three goals in one game?
1: Yes.
0: He did it a week before his 39th birthday. He also became the all-time leading scorer in World Cup history with 18 goals. And Cristiano Ronaldo became the first player to score a goal in six different World Cups. So that is a recap of yesterday and the finals of the World Cup.
2: The coach of the U.S. men's team is Russell Crowe. Players spend 60% of the game rolling around and holding their knee. They are miraculously healed when the referee pays no attention. Red cards are negotiable. Norway's best player is Dolph Lundgren. Every referee looks like a James Bond villain.
0: Oh, that's true.
2: The main thing we learned from the World Cup is that we can go back to not caring about soccer.
3: Buenos Hollywood Cheesemans, Buenos Hollywood Cheesemans, Buenos Hollywood Cheesemans.
0: Got a lot of Hollywood news, music, movies, theater, and more. Here's Joanna Barba with the Hollywood Cheesemate. Good morning, Joanna.
4: Good morning. While Poppy's band took the stage for their set at the Upheaval Festival in Grand Rapids, Michigan on Friday as scheduled, the singer herself did not.
0: What?
4: Instead, the band played an instrumental set without Poppy, who later posted in an Instagram story that she was unable to perform due to the poor air quality conditions caused by wildfires in Canada.
0: Wait. But the rest of your band was fine?
4: I thought the same thing. Like, you're going to be okay with them performing? She posted that due to the hazardous AQI reaching 350+, she was unable to join the band on stage because she wasn't able to breathe in those conditions.
0: Is she just like a delicate little flower?
4: I guess so. AQI stands for Air Quality Index, and a level of 350+ signals a health emergency. What about everybody else that was there?
0: Yeah, how about the concert
4: the
0: goers?
4: People that were there.
0: Poppy's like the princess in the pea.
4: Meanwhile, the band is out there like braving those conditions.
0: In fairness, the Canadian wildfires caused the cancellation of other shows by Creed.
4: Yes.
0: You got that? John Mellencamp, Sebastian Bach.
4: And the Black Keys.
0: And
4: they also postponed their outdoor concerts due to those air quality issues.
0: Trump says Canada owes us money for polluting our air.
4: He's just like obsessed with Canada.
0: Does anybody remember acid rain?
4: Dang.
0: That was an American export.
4: Oh, that was us?
0: Yeah.
4: Oh, God.
0: And it went to Canada.
4: Well, anyway, she applauded those who did stick around and braved the conditions. Poppy.
0: That's an own goal there. Come on.
4: Nine Inch Nails have confirmed a physical release of their Nine Inch Noise album, which they had teased earlier last week. The record, which Nine Inch Nails recorded in collaboration with producer Boys Noize, is now available to pre-order on vinyl, CD, and cassette through the Nine Inch Nails store. The ship date is October 30th. Nine Inch Noize first dropped on digital platforms in April and included reworked electronic-driven versions of past Nine Inch Nails songs such as Closer, Copy of A, and Came Back Haunted. Nine Inch Nails' Trent Reznor and Atticus Ross previously worked with Boys Noize on the mixed version of their 2024 Challenger score and then again in their 2025 Tron Ares soundtrack. Boys Noize also opened for Nine Inch Nails' Peel It Back tour, during which he joined Reznor and Ross on stage for a section of the set each night. They made their live debut as Nine Inch Noize at Coachella

0: in April. Motionless in White has released a cover of the 80s hit Sunglasses at Night, originally by Corey Hart. The track is included on the metalcore outfit's new album, Decades, which dropped on Friday. And in case you didn't know all the words to Sunglasses at Night, or maybe only know the I wear my sunglasses at night part, you can watch Motionless in White's lyric video for the cover on YouTube. All but right. Would you like to hear a clip of the song?
1: Yeah, sure. You got it ready, I assume?
0: I do.
1: Okay.

0: Okay.
1: Not bad. Sounds all right. Did that only come through in one?
0: Yeah, it's just one jam.
1: Damn it. I'm back, so maybe it just needs some time to warm up. Decades follows up 2022's Scoring the End of the World, which also includes the single R.I.P. featuring Skylar Grey and a collaboration with Slipknot's Corey Taylor. Brenda Fricker, an Oscar-winning actress, also known for a memorable role in Home Alone 2, has died.
0: Pigeon Lady, guys.
1: The Pigeon
0: Lady. We're talking about Pigeon Lady.
1: She died at the age of 81, according to her agent. Her agent confirmed Thursday that after a period of ill health, she passed away in Dublin.
0: Pigeon Lady from Home Alone 2 was already an Academy Award winner when she did that role?
1: Yes, she won Best Supporting Actress in 1990 for her role in My Left Foot. She played Daniel Day-Lewis's mother in that movie. She is really good at playing mother. She was the mother in So I Married an Axe Murderer.
0: She was the mother of all those pigeons?
1: Of all those pigeons.
0: Kind of a surrogate mother for Kevin. But she did, you know, you might feel sorry for Pigeon Lady because it seemed like she was homeless. She had a pretty sweet get up in like the rafters of the
1: that
0: Carnegie Center.
1: That was pretty
0: Center.
1: Sweet, right?
0: Right. It's like, do you realize what that would cost somebody
1: and
0: in rent?
1: And then she was like living with the pigeons and the pigeons accepted her as their own and they fought for her. It was great. Fricker was born in Dublin, Ireland on February 17th of 1945. Her career as an actress found her appearing in over 30 films and TV roles. Audiences would likely recognize her as the Central Park Pigeon Lady in Home Alone 2, Lost in New York. She recently had published a memoir titled She Died Young, which appeared on the Irish Sunday Times bestseller list. Fricker was also recently granted the honor of the freedom of the city of Dublin, which she was particularly thrilled and proud of, according to her agent. So R.I.P. to that.
0: R.I.P.
1: Marvel knows exactly what it's doing. With Spider-Man Brand New Day hitting theaters soon, fans are still trying to figure out who Sadie Sink is playing in the movie. The biggest rumor is Jean Grey from the X-Men, but Marvel still isn't confirming anything. Instead, they're having some fun with it. Sony posted a video where Sadie says that she's seen all the fan theories and promises to reveal her character, only to give three completely ridiculous answers. Can you palm me down really quick so I can replug in my thing?
0: So I think everybody's trying to go with, well, the actress Sadie Sink has red hair, so it's got to be a famous Marvel character.
1: Right.
0: Marvel characters who have red hair include Jean Grey, Medusa from the Inhumans.
1: Okay.
0: And Peter Parker's comic book girlfriend, Mary Jane. Remember, MJ, Zendaya, her name is not Mary Jane.
1: True death.
0: So this could be the introduction of a different love interest. And I haven't ever seen anybody say that or I haven't read anything like that.
1: But
0: there's my
1: that
0: personal
1: down?
0: Theory, yeah.
1: Let's mark that one down. Here is what Sadie said.
2: Since the trailer dropped, I've seen so many theories about who I'm playing. To match your incredible energy, I've decided to give you three exclusive, confirmed answers right now. I can confirm I am not Spider-Man. Second, I can confirm I am not Aunt May. And third, I can definitely confirm that I am in this movie. As for who I really am, you'll have to find out in the theater.
0: Well played, Ms. Sink. Well played.
1: Really good. They even posted another clip joking that she's filming a documentary about how she has managed to keep her role secret this long. At this point, Marvel is basically trolling the internet, and it's doing exactly what it's supposed to do, keeping everyone guessing until opening night. Spider-Man...

0: Brand New Day opens in theaters July 31st.
1: I guess she could be Red Sonja, like who got caught in a time portal and went from the days of Conan the Barbarian to the day. I'm just throwing out, you know, people who are redheaded.
0: Yeah, before the movie comes out, we should all give our theories as to
2: what do you think about my Mary Jane conjecture?
0: I kind of like that.
1: Because I distinctly remember like when...
0: You have not heard from all these theories yet.
1: I have not.
0: I do like that, though.
1: It's my pet theory.
0: If there's one person who's going to champion the movie theater experience, it's Tom Cruise. Cruise reportedly missed a public screening of Christopher Nolan's The Odyssey in New York because of a storm. So AMC set up a private screening just for him. But instead of keeping it exclusive, Cruise invited the theater employees who were there cleaning up and restocking concessions to stay and watch the film with him. Afterward, he congratulated Nolan and encouraged fans to keep seeing movies on the big screen.
1: All right. There you go. That's the Xenu spirit shining through.
0: As for Christopher Nolan, don't expect another film anytime soon. He told the Today Show that making The Odyssey pushed everyone to their limits, saying, "It's The Odyssey. We're not doing the job right if it doesn't seem difficult." And when asked if it'd be another 3 years before his next movie, Nolan just laughed and said, "At least 3 years."
3: That makes sense.
0: Yeah.
1: I've seen nothing but glowing reviews.
0: Me too.
3: Yeah, I'm surprised you haven't seen it, Buzz.
1: It was a tough call to get tickets, you know, especially together at a movie theater.
0: Right. I think a lot of theaters are adding like later showings, like 3 a.m. showings, 6 a.m. showings in some places. Isn't that crazy?
3: I would do that.
1: But I do know today's Monday, and a lot of people got to work on Monday, and I'll be free of this place around 1 in the afternoon. So there's a chance I might go see it today. No, I'd go with my daughter. She made me promise.
3: Oh, nice.
1: Yeah, Nico has cyclosporas.
3: It'll be smelly next to him, yeah.
0: Finally, speaking of The Odyssey, you know that movie hype can be hard to trust. Every new horror movie is supposedly the scariest movie ever made, and every trailer is called terrifying. Most of the time, it's just marketing. But every now and then, the hype is actually real. People who saw The Odyssey this weekend aren't just talking about the movie. They're talking about the trailer for the upcoming horror film, Other Mommy, starring Jessica Chastain. Audiences are saying one massive jump scare had entire theaters screaming, and the trailer hasn't even been released online yet. Some people think it's intentional because once it's on YouTube, everyone knows the scare is coming. Other Mommy opens October 9th, but if you're seeing The Odyssey before, then you might get one terrifying bonus feature before the movie even starts. A lot of people are saying the second you see Jessica Chastain's face on the screen, find something to do for the next 2 minutes because it is terrifying.
1: Well, I'm going to watch this. Like, once I get to see the whole thing. All I'm finding are people commenting on the trailer, so they don't have the official trailer.
0: They don't have it out online yet.
1: Oh, man.
0: So the only way you can see this trailer is when you go see The Odyssey, which a lot of people are saying, why are they putting a horror trailer before the Odyssey? Usually they pair the horror trailers with horror movies.
1: You know, there's a rule of thumb that I go by. You can tell a lot about how the movie is going to be based on the trailers.
0: Okay.
1: But the reverse of that is you can tell if a movie is going to be good if it's attached to what's being acclaimed as a brilliant masterpiece like
0: Odyssey. Oh, I see. Yeah. So hype for this one is already out. Other Mommy, again, comes out October 9th.
1: If the movie you're seeing turns out to be crap, there's a good chance that the previews that they showed were also crap.
0: Yeah. I get what you're saying. Yeah. I do like that theory. 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
1: All right. Thank you, Joanna. Let's take a break. We've got a true crime report on the way and more of the Buzz Adams Morning Show for your Monday is coming up right after this.
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0: They got the best barbecue in both of the states that it straddles. You know, you can walk from the front of the state line, and once you get past the, like, the greeter's door, you're in New Mexico.
1: Yeah.
0: Yeah.
1: They have that sign when you're leaving that says, you are now leaving New Mexico.
0: So this Wednesday, it's Small Town Habit, a Texas band. So come out and check them out. Eat some tasty barbecue. Have ice cold beverage. Glenn Garz is going to be your host, so he'll have some stuff you can win. And enjoy the music of Small Town Habit for free. I should mention that right off the start there. They are free concerts, so come out this Wednesday and enjoy the show. Enjoy the folks that are there to watch it with you. Got the true crime report, but let me get a couple of calls here.
1: Okay.
2: 2 weeks, morning show. 2 weeks. Uh-huh. I've been waiting for a full crew to be back together. 2 weeks. And freaking Nico. Freaking Nico.
0: Freaking Nico.
2: Is not there. Damn you, Nico!
0: So this is not a story that we're making up. Nico ate tacos from Taco Bell on Friday, saying that he wanted to test to see if it would cause explosive diarrhea because of cyclospora.
1: Uh-oh, Nico.
0: And then somebody, I think it might have been Five Points guy, called in and said, hey, you know, Nico's just setting up to have an excuse for missing work on Monday of next week. And Nico was kind of offended by that. Well, guess what? That's exactly what he said in the text
1: offensive,
0: messages.
1: Offensive, but yeah. Was it wrong?
0: Right. Not wrong.
3: Right away. Not, it's like, this happened on Friday, and then for Monday's show, he's like, you know what? I got sick.
0: I got a call. I can just, like, I don't know the numbers, but sometimes I can just tell by what's being said who it is. I'll bet you this is Smooth Brain.
1: Okay.
0: Who said that we're just haters because we didn't like that Trump horned his way into the World Cup team photo.
1: Okay, here we go.
4: I didn't even see the players on Spain were doing the Trump dance.
0: It is not Smooth Brain.
1: It's not Smooth Brain. It's a different Smooth Brain. A new character.
4: I didn't even see the players on Spain were doing the Trump dance. They were dancing with Trump. But you guys gotta be haters all the time. You bunch of dumb.
0: Careful.
1: God. I'm so happy you potted it down.
0: I don't know what coverage you were watching, but he looked like a major jackass refusing to leave, even when the president of FIFA was grabbing his sleeve to get out of the team photo and he wouldn't leave. What are you talking about?
1: Right. He doesn't notice. Like,
0: also, are you trying to attract the attention of ICE with that accent?
1: Right. I don't know what that accent was, dude, but never do that again. That's a new character.
0: Oh, you think it was like a fake accent?
1: I think so.
0: I don't know.
1: We're getting a bunch of requests because guess what has just come out?
0: Avengers Doomsday trailer reveals first look at Robert Downey Jr.'s Doctor Doom.
3: Trailer dropped?
1: Trailer dropped.
3: Oh, that's crazy.
1: And we're getting
3: we have to do it.
1: Special requests.
0: Well, give me till tomorrow.
3: No.
0: You guys like it when I don't prep at all.
1: Yes.
3: Because
1: I know you don't understand it, but people love it.
3: This is an event.
1: This is the first. We're finally getting the first look.
0: All right.
1: So in the commercial break, I want you to take a look at it.
3: Can I go in the studio with you guys when we do it and I'll go back in over here?
0: Boy, you know what? Really? That's you guys really enjoy this, don't you?
1: I like that. Yeah. I know you don't get it, but... And as much as I mean,
0: it's not like I have any special insight or anything, really.
1: But people want to hear
3: it.
1: Yeah.
0: Okay, fine.
5: That's the sound of the police. That's the sound of the beast.
0: It's time for our true crime report. Get one early this week on a Monday. Crime stories from around the world, across the nation, and especially Florida. But our first story comes from North Carolina. A party bus is one way to get to where you're going, hopefully safe, secure, and with a sober driver.
1: Sure, yeah.
0: A party bus in North Carolina flew out of control and ran into three vehicles before crashing into a house.
1: Oh, my God.
0: This happened last Saturday. And it sounds like the driver had joined the party because he was

0: been charged with driving under the influence. The driver, a 58-year-old man named Gary Kearse, police say that he had been driving the party bus while under the influence and with a revoked license. No one was seriously hurt, thankfully. One person was taken to a hospital with non-life-threatening injuries. Mr. Kearse, the party bus driver, is facing a whole bunch of new charges, including DWI, reckless driving, two counts of injury to real property, and felony injury to utility wires. Wait, you can get in trouble for causing an injury to utility wires?
1: I bet you can, yeah.
0: Well, I wouldn't call it a damage.
1: Damage.
0: I'd call it damage. I don't know if I'd call it an injury.
1: You don't know if it would have hurt somebody.
0: Well, did those wires pull their ACL? And yes, he knew that he should not be driving. In April, Gary Kearse was also arrested for DWI. And just 2 weeks ago, he was cited for a hit-and-run accident. So
1: man, I thought this was a party, bro.
0: He was partying. Have you ever been on a party bus before?
1: I have, yeah.
0: Yeah. I get the feeling that 9 times out of 10, at some point, especially if it's girls, they try to get the party bus driver to join in on the party.
1: Yeah, that happens. I've seen that happen.
0: Like
1: that,
0: like those girls in El Paso did with Wolverine and Logan. All right, our next story does come from Florida, I told you. A 30-year-old man in Florida named Fernando Alexander was pulled over Wednesday, and he tried to pull off a switcheroo.
1: Oh.
0: You know, that is, he was going to jump over into the passenger seat, and I guess the passenger was going to switch to his seat. But while he and his passenger were switching seats, he lifted his foot off the brake. The car was not in park. Okay. It was in reverse.
1: Uh-oh.
0: So as soon as he tried to pull this, switcheroo.
1: The switcheroo.
0: It immediately started rolling back and hit the cop car that had pulled him over.
1: Oh, no.
0: No one was hurt.
1: What a dumbass.
0: Fernando did try to run off, but he was quickly caught and arrested. He's facing several felony charges, including leaving the scene of a crash with property damage. It sounds like he might have been a drug dealer who also was driving with a suspended license.
1: Oh, man.
0: Oh, I got some audio for some of these stories. I should not have forgotten that. A Florida man was caught on camera in the back of a police car trying to ditch a device known and marketed as the Wizinator.
1: Okay.
0: So the Wizinator is for people who have to take a drug test, and it comes with a fake member, male member.
1: I'm going to have to search this up and put this in my search history.
0: What would the female version of this be? But anyway, it's got a bag. It's got a bag attached to it, and you're supposed to load up the bag with somebody else's presumably clean urine.
1: That is, and when you have to do that,
0: can I see? Yeah. So the idea is they're not going to look all that close while you're doing your drug test.
1: Can't possibly tell if this is a fake penis.
0: James Shepard was the man who was trying to get rid of the pee bag and the fake organ. That is the Wizinator. And he gets called out by the arresting officer.
2: What is this stuff?
3: What is it?
2: I don't know what that is.
4: Yeah, James, I have you on video pulling out a pee bag out of your pants, okay? I'm not stupid. I clean this car every day. I'm responsible for what is in this car. I am frustrated because I asked you if you have anything on your person.
3: I don't.
4: Okay? You did. And you're lying to me. So if you want to go down the rabbit hole of lying and see where this ends up, I'm more than happy to do it.
0: A California man was busted after posting photos and videos of guns on Instagram, leading to his arrest on gun charges. Now, this story has me asking, wait a second.
1: Okay.
0: Are they so anti-gun they'll arrest you for having a picture of you with guns, or

0: did this guy have some priors or something?
1: There's a lot of questions, yeah.
0: All right. I got to click on the full story then. It was happening in Modesto.
1: Okay.
0: It does say he's a felon, but he faces 15 years after guns were spotted on his Instagram. Samian Savanse.
1: And where did you get the guns?
0: The 27-year-old man was charged with being a felon in possession of firearms after posting the images. According to court documents, law enforcement tracked the man's vehicle from Arizona to California. Wow.
1: What?
0: Are they just like cruising through Instagram to find somebody who might be posing with a gun? Also, couldn't you tell them, it's a prop gun? And, you know, this is California.
1: Where'd you get the photo from? Tumblr.
0: I mean, that's pretty
1: that
0: strict.
1: That is so weird. Where did you get the guns for this picture?
0: Are they yours? Tell us the truth now. The governor of Nevada is a man named Joe Lombardo. And this happened a couple months ago, but they just released the video.
1: Oh, okay.
0: He was pulled over in Las Vegas for allegedly rolling through a red light, also known as a California stop. But Governor Lombardo dropped his name to the officer. The officer's telling him why he got pulled over, and listen to the exchange, because it sounds like the police officer just rolled over for the governor.
1: Okay.
2: All right. How you doing, sir? Sergeant Pacheco, Metro Police. The reason I'm stopping you is for the...
3: Joe Lombardo.
2: I'm aware. For the red light violation back there. Your right turn onto Giles here.
0: So he says, I'm Joe Lombardo. Did you hear how the officer says,
1: yeah,
0: I'm aware.
1: Okay.
0: But then he's like, oh, man. And this is how the officer responded to that.
2: So you're good to go, sir. Appreciate you. Have a good day.
0: That's not edited down or anything. It was just like, as soon as he says, oh, man, the officer immediately says, yeah, you're good to go.
1: Damn.
0: Because, of course, the law applies equally no matter one station or rank.
1: Sure, sure.
0: A news anchor in L.A., went on the air to talk about how he almost got scammed out of his entire life savings.
1: Uh-oh.
0: Matt Gutman is a news anchor in L.A. and a national CBS correspondent. Says that he almost fell victim to a financial scam where he could have lost his entire life savings. Here is Gutman telling his story.
4: Got a call about an hour ago from someone claiming to be from fraud protection at my bank. And they said, listen, we suspect that people are trying to illegally withdraw money from your account. And then she said, what we need you to do in order to intercept these fraudsters is to go into the bank and withdraw everything from your bank account. Take it with you so you have it in cash, and that'll trigger the fraudsters into action. That's how we'll be able to catch them. Now, the most scary and the dangerous part is that I would have been walking around with thousands of dollars in cash, and then they either rob your car or they rob you.
1: Oh, my God.
0: Hey, good luck with that. If I did fall for a scam like that, I would definitely be strapped. You know, just in case anything went down. Yeah, good luck getting that money. But then it's California. You get in trouble for having a picture of a gun in California, apparently.
1: I can't believe that.
0: Okay. A man stole a kitten.
1: Uh-oh.
0: Then used the kitten to rob a bank right next door.
1: Like, instead of a gun, he was like, here's this kitten.
0: A man from Maryland went into a pet store on Monday and stole a 3-month-old rescue kitten named Magnolia from the cat adoption area. He did it when no one was looking. The man then took the kitten to the PNC Bank right next door and used the poor kitten as an accessory in a robbery of the bank.
1: Oh, no, the poor kitten.
0: Apparently, he went in with the cat in his arms, walked right up to a bank employee and said, can you hold this cat? And then he wrote a note and handed it to the teller that said, give me all your money, essentially.

0: Someone alerted police. The response was very quick. In fact, the pet store employees had just caught on that Magnolia, the kitten, was missing. And one person said, wow, that's a heck of a response for a stolen cat, meaning the pet store employees thought all the cops were converging because of the stolen kitten. Because
1: they're like,
0: they just,
1: wow.
0: Yeah, they
1: right.
0: rolled up hot. They were not there about the kitten, however. They arrested the man, and the kitten was returned to the pet store safe and sound.
1: What kind of kitten?
0: You know, probably fluffy, cute kitten.
1: Oh.
0: The pet store says that Magnolia is still looking for a, quote, law-abiding citizen to adopt her. I thought he was going to, oh, man, I could have been a lot worse. He could have been in. It's like, if you don't fill this bag with money,
1: oh my God.
0: I'm going to break this kitten's neck, and that'll be on you.
1: That would work on me, yeah.
0: And in Florida, once again, we're back to Florida, Joanna.
1: Okay.
0: Two school principals in Florida were arrested for DUI hours apart, but in the same vehicle. And they were both principals. Okay. The second principal was going to bail out the first principal in the same car and oh also under the influence. Here's some more on the arrest of Principal Jennifer Jimenez and Principal Christina Alcalde.
2: Miss Jennifer, you consumed any alcohol today? Because I can smell it.
3: Yes, I have. We are both high in the totem pole of, you know, education and
2: okay.
3: our workforce. So it's hard. And we're both married to police officers.
2: Why are you driving?
1: Why?
4: I'm not meaning to do anything wrong.
0: Did she say they're both married to police officers?
1: I think that's what she was trying to say.
0: Surely you could have called somebody else, right?
1: Right. Or make sure that the person you call to bail you out, hey, are you drunk right now too? Have someone else take you.
0: I wonder if at any point they had been drinking together. It sounds like they're pretty close.
1: I wouldn't be surprised if it happened together.
3: Education and
2: okay.
3: our workforce, so it's hard, and we're both married to police officers.
0: We're both married to police officers.
1: Wow.
2: Why are you driving?
4: I'm not meaning to do anything wrong. I'm way
2: look,
4: better.
2: I just understand. Talked to you. You I were under- really drunk when I talked
4: know,
2: to you.
4: I know,
2: it's a couple
4: not,
2: hours
4: no.
2: later.
0: She was arrested. So that's two principals in one day in the same vehicle.
5: I deal in crime and that kind of thing.
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0: random facts on the way for you. Those are coming up here in just a few minutes. Three random facts is what we're doing now. Got a few calls. Well, you said something that sparked some interest, at least in some of our listening audience.
1: I said something?
0: You sure did.
2: Good morning, guys. This is Manny.
0: Hey,
2: Happy
0: Manny.
2: Monday.
0: Happy Monday.
2: So, yeah, if the Avengers trailer dropped, going into nerd voice now, Brush, good morning. You have to do the movie review. You have to do the trailer review of Avengers Doomsday. It's a must. It's actually your civil duty as a radio personality do the review of this movie that everyone is anticipating at the end of the year. Thanks very much. Okay, nerd voice off.
1: Oh my God, is that what I sound like?
0: That's a good nerd voice.
1: Is that what I sound like?
0: Oh, when you do like making fun of us for being geekos?
1: Actually,
0: that thing sounds like this.
1: You need to do your nerd voice.
0: You gotta talk like you have a retainer in your mouth.
2: Could you do the review of this movie that everyone is anticipating at the end of the year? Thanks very much. Okay, nerd voice off.
1: Okay.
2: Ms. Joanna, it's good to have you back.
1: Oh,
2: also, I called Friday to warn Buzz of his actions at his vacation at Disneyland. First of all, he didn't enjoy it. Second of all, Ms. Joanna, he didn't want to ride the ride after his daughter said, I just want to go on the rides with you. So I prepared him that you were going to rail him today. You probably have already. If you did, I missed it. And if you can give a recap of this, ask me. Let's put it that way. Sorry, guys. I'd appreciate it. Let's get through this week, guys. Love you guys. Bye-bye.
0: Okay. A lot there, Manny.
1: You didn't want to ride the rides with your daughter?
0: Okay, so I go to freaking Disneyland, right?
1: I knew you would not enjoy it.
0: And
1: just by knowing you and who you are as a person.
0: How so? Because I went to Universal Studios a couple years ago and thought that was great.
1: Oh, you did like that. That is weird. But I knew you wouldn't like Disneyland just because I know that
0: Joanna,
1: there's so much
0: the
1: lines.
0: Go on forever. I mean, before you even enter the place where there's more line, there's an outside line. So I bought, you know, I figured it's probably one-time deal. I got like the
1: lightning
0: premium
1: lane
0: pass.
1: Nice.
0: Yeah.
1: Cool.
0: It does not.
1: And it didn't help.
0: No, well, like the line outside looks like it could be an hour. It lets you get past that line,
1: right,
0: but you're still waiting 30 to 45 minutes for the stupid ride.
1: Which isn't bad.
0: Premium lightning pass. Yeah, but still.
1: The hour-long ride.
0: 45 minutes to get on one ride?
1: I think I've
0: you know how long it takes
1: line
0: me to get on El Bandito at Western Playland? Instantaneously.
1: I knew you wouldn't like the lines, but you didn't want to get on any of the rides? Though?
0: No, I got on some of the rides. The first one we were going to go was the Indiana Jones ride.
1: I love that one.
0: And, you know, we get our little VIP, but then the line just stops moving, and we're there for 45 minutes.
3: Ladies and gentlemen, because of a maintenance issue, this ride is going to be temporarily closed. Please check back later using the Disney app to find out
1: when the
3: ride is
1: available. That happened to me when I went on
0: Splash
1: Mountain.
0: We were right there. Like, I could hear the cars.
1: On the log in Splash Mountain when they're like, due to some issues, we have to stop the ride.
0: Splash Mountain is now
1: Tiana's
0: log
1: adventure
0: ride or whatever. Yeah. So I'm bummed out, and I'm like, that was the very first ride we were going
1: to
0: get on.
1: Already off to a
0: bad start.
1: Right.
0: So we go around, we do some of the other. I do some of the rides, okay?
1: Okay, great.
0: Haunted Mansion. What is that? It's just a bunch of like projections.
1: I love Haunted Mansion. A lot of projections, yeah.
0: Yeah, but it's not. I wouldn't call it a ride.
1: It's a ride that I like to use when I'm tired and I just want to sit down somewhere.
0: Do you get to sit down in the Haunted Mansion?
1: Yeah.
0: Oh.
1: In your doom buggy.
0: So we ride a few of the rides. Then like 4 hours later, Dylan, my son, checks the Disney app and he's like, hey, they're good to go at Indiana Jones. We go back over, we get the same thing. We're in that line for 15 minutes.
1: Did they do it again?
3: Ladies and gentlemen, because of maintenance issue, we're not going to be able to do the Indiana Jones ride.
0: Again?
1: Oh, no. And that is a fun ride. You didn't get on it at all.
0: Hey, do you know where the charging stations are at Disneyland?

0: I know of them. I've never used them.
1: They're not there.
0: Oh, they're not.
1: If you ask a park employee, hey, man, where's a charging station? They will tell you, we don't have charging stations, but at the nearest gift shop, and there are several, you can buy for the low, low price of $35 a one-time charge, already charged attachment thing.
0: Shut up. You didn't. So there were no outlets?
1: No.
0: Because one time that I did.
1: So I asked two different park employees. I got the same story.
0: You know where I did charge my phone because I found an outlet by the bathrooms?
1: Like meet President Lincoln?
0: No. A California Adventure. You didn't go to California Adventure.
1: We didn't have time to do everything at Disneyland.
0: Yeah, no, you definitely need a few days. And I wasn't going to shell out. Another day.
1: No, I couldn't have done it enough.
0: What did you think of Star Wars Land?
1: It was cool. It was mostly just set design, though. Uh-huh. I mean, they had a little ride, but one of the things I noticed with a lot of the new rides, at least at Universal and Disney, they're not really rides. You basically sit in a room and they show you like a little movie, and the place you're sitting moves as if it were a roller coaster.
0: Yeah, at
1: that's not a
0: California
1: legitimate
0: Adventure, there's a roller coaster. Okay. Right. They have the Guardians of the Galaxy one you would have liked.
1: You know what's another? There are at least two rides at Western Playland that are way cooler than any ride in Disneyland. El Bandito.
0: El Bandito's great.
1: And Pharaoh's Fury.
0: Oh, hell yeah. Pharaoh's Fury is great,
1: man. I kept waiting for like, oh, it's Disneyland. There's going to be some huge, insane. No. Nope.
0: Did you get on Tiana's Adventure?
1: Yeah, that one had a pretty good drive.
0: That was pretty cool,
1: yeah,
0: right?
1: Yeah, that was okay.
0: Did you get in the teacups?
1: No. We decided we're not doing baby stuff.
0: Why did you scoff at the teacups? The teacups are great.
1: Aren't they for little kids?
0: Yeah.
1: We didn't ride the Dumbos around either.
0: The Dumbo ride is great. The Peter Pan's
1: I'm sure they don't let adults on the Dumbo ride.
0: Yes, they do.
1: I'd break that elephant's back.
0: So Disney.

0: cool. The lightsabers were janky-ass pieces.
1: You didn't get to go make your own lightsaber?
0: No, they only have that available for like 2 hours out of the day.
1: Oh, okay.
0: And I figured, okay, they're still going to sell you like a top-of-the-line lightsaber if that's what they in fact are. Nope. Just like little telescoping plastic pieces of crap.
1: Yeah, Buzz no tuvo infancia.
0: Pardon me?
1: So I knew you wouldn't like it.
2: No childhood. You had no childhood.
1: You had no childhood.
0: But, and I was thinking, why did I enjoy Universal Studios so much?
1: Yeah, what did you enjoy about them?
0: I figured it out. It was a lot less packed.
1: Yeah.
0: It's like you get in the line and, you know, you get through there pretty quick.
1: The last time I went to Disneyland, this was before the whole height of TikTok and people, content creators, things like that. So I was still able to enjoy that. I haven't gone since. So I can only imagine how bad it is right now with like content creators, things like that.
0: Yeah, there were like a lot of little Asian gals taking these glamorous things and... They had like a helper. I don't know if it was her boyfriend or whatever. But is that what you're talking about?
1: Yeah. I haven't been to Disneyland since 2019, so.
0: You must,
1: because, you know,
0: go
1: pandemic.
0: Frequently. How many times have you been to Disney?
1: A few, but the last time I went was before the pandemic. And remember, I was going to go when the pandemic began, and then they canceled. So I haven't been back since. Oh, Buzz.
0: Okay.
1: But did your daughter have fun?
0: She did. Yeah. She had a ball.
1: You
0: could tell that she was a happy.
1: The rest of your trip. Where else did you go?
0: San Diego. Went to the zoo. Now that I would encourage anybody.
1: That's a cool zoo.
0: You don't have to get a fancy flash pass. You get to see all the animals. If you go during the day, you're not going to see some of the animals. So I would go like at 4 in the afternoon and get a little bit of daylight and a little bit of night because so many of them are nocturnal.
1: Ooh,
0: and
1: okay.
0: The polar bears won't come out when it's 90 degrees.
1: Sure.
0: I found out. My daughter took a surf lesson and actually surfed, like got up on the board and everything. So
1: That's cool.
0: We went up to Vegas, saw Willie Barcena, saw Carlos Mencia while we were in L.A., then over to Vegas.
1: Nice.
0: And we went to one of those Knights of the Round Table jousting.
1: Oh, hell yeah. Those are cool.
0: They were cool. I went to one like 25 years ago in Dallas. And they were really like, you know, they were hitting each other. This was all just like fake swords. Everything was just a dance routine, basically. It was not as cool as it was.
1: All right.
0: Like when the cable guy came out, you know.
1: True.
0: I even said in the pre-meeting, I said, Danny's like, hey, you gotta ask Buzz about Disney. And yeah. I'm like, nah, I think people are sick of me just crapping
1: anything,
0: on their parade.
1: I love how Buzz is consistent with, he's going to find the flaw in everything.
3: Hey, Buzz, give us listeners at least 3 things you enjoyed about Disneyland. Just 3 things, bro, that you enjoyed about Disneyland. And don't be like, oh, I enjoyed sitting down and charging my phone. Nah. Come up with at least 3 things that you really enjoyed about Disneyland that you'll remember for the rest of your life, buddy.
1: Is there something that you...
0: How much fun the kids were having.
1: You liked seeing your kids having fun.
0: Oh, yeah. They were having a real good time.
1: Oh,
0: it was good to see them
1: nice
0: having fun
1: response.
0: Together because, you know, Dylan lives out in L.A.
1: Oh, okay.
0: He's he's an aspiring actor. And my daughter goes to school in New York, so it was great seeing them together. That's 2. Pirates of the Caribbean sucks. It's just a bunch of robot guys singing Yo-Ho, Yo-Ho, A Pirate's Life for me. Not as cool as the El Bandito or the Pharaoh's Fury. God, one more. The guy asked for 3 of them, huh?
1: 3. Did you eat
0: when
1: there?
0: It was time to leave? I mean, when they said,
1: did you see fireworks?
0: Yeah.
1: Was there a fireworks show?
0: Yeah.
1: You got to see the magic of Disney?
0: I've seen a lot of fireworks shows. These were no different than anything you'd see at a Chihuahua's game. God, let me work on that.
1: Okay.
0: Let's see.
4: Spendyland, the priciest place on earth. And it sounds, according to you, Buzz,

0: also probably call it Liney Land. Don't you want to spend a fortune to wait in line?
1: I couldn't understand that. I mean, the alternative was you got to wait in the whole line, but to wait in line for an hour and a half to ride a ride that lasts 3 minutes?
2: I've waited 90 minutes for a ride.
1: Which ride?
2: Space Mountain. Because that's the one that always gets the long lines.
1: Not a great roller coaster.
2: It's
1: most of the action's side to side. It's not really, there's no big plunges or anything. Same
2: you
1: goes
2: really,
1: for the Matterhorn.
2: You really, I think, missed out on not going to California Adventure, I think.
1: Well,
2: I think
1: but Disney's the iconic
2: you wanna go
1: place
2: there.
1: You got to go. Now I got something to bitch about for the rest of my life, and
2: I'm
1: that
2: so
1: is
2: happy
1: money
2: for you.
1: Well
2: and
1: spent.
2: And that is, I think, the magic of it.
1: You're right.
2: That's
1: there
2: your
1: you go.
2: Third reason.
1: That's my third one.
2: Now you have a reason to bitch about it for the rest of your life.
1: Yeah, thanks, Walt.
3: 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Then come on out to Spendyland, the theme park where you're sure to spend a fortune.
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0: All right. I'm getting some feedback. Some people do want to hear this trailer breakdown of the Avengers Doomsday.
1: Give the people what they want, Buzz.
0: There had not been a trailer released before this?
1: No. Nope.
0: Why do I feel like I know so much about it?
1: Because we keep hearing about it as we get closer to December.
0: All right, here's somebody. I'm mystified of why anybody thinks that my trailer breakdowns are superior in any way to just any other, any random person.
1: You don't have to understand it. Just do it.
0: All right.
2: Hey, good morning, morning show. Welcome back to everybody. Well, Nico's not there, but...
0: Yeah, that's right.
2: I guess he's already an official crew member now, but... Buzz, regarding the trailer breakdown, I do like when you do the breakdowns. I don't like... much when you talk about movies, because, man, you love to spoil stuff, even little things. But I do like when you do the trailers, especially when you go in blind, because you're a very knowledgeable person. So it's nice just hearing you.
0: Yeah, about comic books.
2: Break it down. So I do like when you do a blind, just going into it, raw dog breakdown, and then you kind of come into it after you've seen it and give even more insight. So
0: all right.
2: That's something that I do enjoy. So hopefully you do. You do that today.
0: What is a trailer really but a bunch of spoilers all strung together? You know, if you're somebody like my friend Jeff, like that,
1: is that
0: I grew
1: the friend
0: up with,
1: you say that doesn't like to even see the trailers?
0: If it comes on TV, he'll turn away. He'll get up and leave the room because he doesn't want to see anything in the trailer that's going to spoil the movie at all.
1: That's dedication.
0: And I guess there are some people like that. Uh-huh. I'm not, you know.
1: Yeah.
0: It doesn't ruin the movie for me, does it for you?
1: No. You know what I do hate? When they show things in the trailer that aren't in the movie.
0: Yeah, because I remember it distinctly showed the Hulk fighting in that big final showdown with Thanos. No, he wasn't. The Hulk got knocked out early in the movie.
1: Oh, yeah.
0: Do you remember that one? Yeah, all right, we'll get to that coming up here in just a few minutes. Let's go ahead and get to our news headlines with Joanna Barba back.
3: And now, Joanna Barba with the news.
0: Let's check our news headlines. Good morning, Joanna.
1: Good morning. The U.S. military is reporting another American service member has died, this time in northern Iraq. According to U.S. Central Command, the service member was killed Saturday while crews were carrying out a controlled detonation of unexploded ordnance from a downed Iranian attack drone. Another service member suffered minor injuries and is expected to recover. The announcement came just one day after the Pentagon confirmed two U.S. troops were killed and another went missing during an Iranian missile and drone attack on U.S. and partner forces in Jordan. Search teams have now recovered unidentified human remains at the site, and officials are working to determine whether they belong to the missing service member. The conflict with Iran began in late February and has now claimed the lives of 17 U.S. service members, with more than 400 others wounded. And Americans are continuing to feel the effect of that conflict here at home. The national average price for a gallon of regular gasoline is back above $4, according to AAA. Prices had dipped below that mark for the U.S. and Iran after the U.S. and Iran signed a ceasefire agreement in June, but they've climbed again as fighting resumed and oil shipments through the Strait of Hormuz were disrupted. The average price is up about 13 cents over the past 13.

0: up over the past week, and analysts say drivers shouldn't expect much relief anytime soon. With the conflict continuing overseas and the summer travel in full swing, experts say gas prices could climb another 10 to 25 cents over the next week.
1: Yeah, I was kind of relieved to see it under $4 there for a couple of weeks.
0: How was your road trip?
1: Just anywhere in San Diego all the way up to L.A., like $6.70 a gallon.
0: Yikes.
1: Something like that.
0: Oh, my. President Trump says the Qatari-donated jet that's been serving as Air Force One will soon head in for more upgrades. Speaking after returning from the World Cup final, Trump said the aircraft already has extensive capabilities, but it'll be sent out within the next month to be maxed out, adding the work should take about a month. The announcement comes after questions were raised about the plane's security systems. According to multiple reports, officials were more comfortable flying the president on the older Air Force One, which was built specifically for the commander-in-chief, while the donated jet is still being upgraded to meet those standards. The White House has also launched an investigation into how details about the aircraft security features were leaked.
1: Sorry about my cough. I got bronchitis or walking pneumonia or something on my trip.
0: Disneyland is like a petri dish of disease.
1: It could have been that. It could have been just the sheer amount of driving I was doing every, you know, so we'd, we'd drive 400 miles. And
0: you've exhausted your immune system.
1: Yeah. So I still got a little bit of the schmutz.
0: I can't believe you were sick. I did have somebody message me last week, like, when are you all coming back? And I'm all, Buzz is back. And they were like, no, he's not.
1: No, I was sick. I was sick enough. I left the show early twice and missed an entire day.
0: There's another twist in the nationwide cyclospora outbreak that sickened thousands of people. Over the weekend, the FDA said it had traced the parasite to iceberg lettuce supplied by Taylor Farms. But just one day later, the agency reversed course, saying its initial test was a false positive and apologizing for the error. That means investigators are still trying to pinpoint the exact source of the outbreak.
1: So they're saying it's not the lettuce at Taco Bell then?
0: It's not the lettuce at Taco Bell. Taco Bell has made a statement saying, hey, we've already removed the lettuce from our menu in the meantime. So
1: they said, hey, we've been giving you diarrhea for decades, but this time
0: it's not
1: our fault.
0: Yeah. Do not besmirch Taco Bell. This is how they win the franchise wars. Even with the reversal, some retailers are taking precautions. Walmart,
1: he doesn't know about the three shells.
0: Walmart has pulled several bagged iceberg lettuce products from select stores, and Taco Bell has already removed shredded lettuce from its restaurants. So far, the outbreak has sickened more than 1,600 people nationwide and one Nico Ajimian, with nearly 100 hospitalizations. Cyclospora can cause severe diarrhea and other stomach-related symptoms that may not appear for up to 2 weeks after exposure.
1: Nico says he's got a Hurt Locker situation in his drawers.
0: He did say that. Frickin' Nico. That's funny. At 1 a.m, he sent that text. Congratulations are in order for Vice President J.D. Vance and his wife, Usha, who welcomed their fourth child yesterday, a baby boy named Alec Neil Vance. In a statement posted online, the couple said the baby was born yesterday morning, that Usha and child are happy and healthy, and that their kids are overjoyed to meet their little brother. They thank the staff at Walter Reed National Military Medical Center in Maryland, where Usha delivered and is recovering. The Vances, married since 2014, have sons Ewan, 9, Vivek, who's 6, and daughter Mirabelle, who is 4. It marks the first time in modern history that the second family has had a child while in office, with the last known instance coming 156 years ago in 1870. The FDA is looking into new rules that would encourage food and beverage companies to clearly disclose how much caffeine is in their products, making it easier for consumers to compare drinks and monitor their intake.
1: Of caffeine. What, is caffeine supposed to be bad for you now?
0: Well, the review comes as concerns grow over highly caffeinated beverages following lawsuits, investigations, and a rise in reports of children being exposed to energy drinks.
1: It's those energy drinks. It's not your cup of coffee in the morning.
0: Do you remember that one story of a woman who went to a Panera and she ordered what they called a loaded lemonade, not knowing that it had caffeine in the lemonade, and she had a heart condition? And she ended up

0: like getting really sick because of it. There's a lot of stories.
1: What did she think it was loaded with?
0: Well, they didn't really. Well, they didn't specify. They didn't specify why. What made the lemonade loaded? So she just assumed it's like a lemonade with other flavors or something, not knowing it was caffeinated. Mm-hmm. While any future guidance wouldn't be legally binding, health experts continue to recommend no more than 400 milligrams of caffeine a day for healthy adults, less than 200 milligrams during pregnancy, and no more than 100 milligrams daily for teenagers, with children discouraged from consuming caffeine altogether.
1: Didn't you really want to try coffee when you were a kid? Or am I the only one?
0: I did, yes.
1: Because I'd see my mom and my aunts drinking their coffee and stuff.
0: That in cartoons, they're like Dunkin' Donuts in it, and it looks so good. And the first time I tried it, I was like, bleh.
1: Yeah, it tastes like crap.
0: Which is why now I'm so thankful that they have creamers to make your coffee taste delicious.
1: That ain't a coffee. What you're showing me is a milkshake.
0: It's already watered down from the ice.
1: Oh, I see.
0: Buzz tried to creamer shame me the other day, Danny.
1: How so,
2: yeah.
0: He was all like, you're going to put all that creamer in your coffee. Oh, it was like five little things.
1: Five of those little tubs. Those tiny
2: little...
1: I don't
2: drink coffee, so I don't know if that's a lot.
1: That is a lot of
2: really?
1: Creamer.
0: This is an espresso, and it's an iced coffee. It was a double shot, too. It needed that much creamer.
1: Mm-hmm.
0: Anyway. New details are emerging after the ICE arrest of an El Paso woman whose detention earlier this month sparked widespread attention on social media. Buzz, have you seen this video? It's
1: no.
0: The grandma. Martha Antonia Cias Ochoa remains in custody at the El Paso Processing Center following what Homeland Security described as a targeted immigration enforcement operation. Officials say the arrest is tied to her 2022 conviction for possession with intent to deliver methamphetamine after more than 20 pounds of meth were discovered hidden inside a vehicle she was driving through the Paso del Norte port of entry. Court records show she later pleaded guilty to a lesser charge and received 10 years of probation. Now her daughter is speaking out, saying her mother was on her way to a chemotherapy appointment when ICE agents stopped her, insisting she never knowingly participated in drug trafficking.
1: Wait, did this happen in 2022?
0: The drug conviction happened in 2022. The ICE arrest happened a few days ago in Chaparral at the Allsups.
1: Okay, but she had pleaded guilty to a previous charge of methamphetamine.
0: Right, so when the story came out, they were like, playing it up to, well, this grandmother was on her way to chemotherapy when these ICE agents arrested her. They were saying...
1: Wait, is the meth part of the chemotherapy?
0: So the daughter is speaking out saying that she was scammed into doing that drug trafficking.
1: I've heard of that before.
0: She says
1: but
0: she
1: you got
0: believed,
1: a prior conviction for the same narcotic, you know, I would say the red flags are up. A little bit.
0: She says, the daughter says, that her mother believed that she was accepting a legitimate job that she found online years ago and complied with every court requirement since her conviction. CS remains in federal custody while her immigration case moves forward.
1: Okay.
0: If you've been following the debate over the future of the duck pond at Escalante Park, El Paso County officials say no decisions have been made. County leaders announced that they've paused any action on the project and will hold three more community meetings before moving forward. The announcement comes after residents pushed back against an early design proposal that included an option to eliminate the duck pond in favor of other park improvements. The public meetings will take place at the Escalante Park Pavilion on July 22nd, July 29th, and August 6th at 6 p.m., with county officials encouraging residents to attend and share their input before any final decisions are made. And finally, it was quite the rescue at the Franklin Mountains this week. El Paso Animal Services rescued a dog that they're calling Clifford after he was found stranded high above the El Paso Police Training Academy.
1: Was he big and red?
0: No, he was probably red from the sun. As officers carefully made their way toward him, Clifford got scared and jumped nearly 40 feet down the rocky hillside. He was rushed to the city's animal shelter where x-rays revealed he had suffered a collapsed lung. Veterinarians performed an emergency procedure to help him breathe, and thankfully Clifford is already on the road to recovery. Now Animal Services is hoping someone will step up to foster him while he continues to heal. They say Clifford has already shown just how resilient he is, and he'd recover much more comfortably in a loving home than in a shelter kennel.
1: Yeah.
0: With your news, I'm Joanna Barber.

0: When should I do the trailer breakdown? You guys have goaded me into it.
1: We should do that next.
0: Avengers Doomsday. You want to do that next?
1: Yeah. Yes.
0: All right. Danny, you want to be in here?
2: Yeah.
0: In the room where it happens?
2: Yeah, because it's hard to see some things over here.
0: Okay. All right. Yeah. Trailer breakdown of Avengers Doomsday. The first trailer is out, and I'll do my best to break it down for you coming up.
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4: Steve Kaplowitz's extended vacation continues all this week. So joining from 600 ESPN, Steve's co-host, Adrian Broaddus, is going to talk sports with us. We'll really go through all the things in the World Cup final yesterday.
5: Sure.
4: Adrian, would you say, okay, I don't want people to think I'm just hating on soccer because I actually made a real effort to get into it. So this isn't coming from a spiteful place. Was the game yesterday boring?
6: I had to wait.
4: You got to turn that microphone on.
6: Sorry, guys. This is like, I'm going to get used to this, I promise.
4: Yeah.
6: I would say if I had to rate it out of 10, it's got to be a 6 out of 10, right? Like, maybe everybody all weekend was telling me Odyssey, 7 out of 10, solid 7 out of 10. Everybody's telling me this from the Odyssey, the movie.
4: 7 out of 10? I'm hearing
6: 8 out of 10. People are also giving me the 8 out of 10. I haven't seen it. I need to see it tomorrow or something like that so then I can give you the full report. But I got to give it a 6 out of 10. Like, the end was fun, like when Argentina's pressing and they're trying to score. But that just tells everybody that I'm just not the soccer guy. This is just not my audience.
4: Danny and Joanna are soccer people. Did you think it was
6: an
4: exciting game, Danny?
6: I need more action, Buzz.
7: That was boring.
5: It's boring, but I was hearing it from people who don't watch soccer or don't enjoy soccer.
6: Remember that one Simpsons episode where they're like, center passes it to fullback.
4: And
6: center holds
4: back
6: it,
4: to the middle.
6: Holds it.
4: We were counting all the times where it's like, okay, they're kicking it, and it goes back to the goalie. Here it is. They just kicked it to their own goalkeeper. Again.
6: Yeah. I could probably provide a little bit more analysis on, you know, my actual takeaways, but overall entertainment-wise, pretty boring. Spain scores in extra time the second time in extra time. I thought it was going to go to penalty kicks, and if it finished in penalties, it probably would have been a little better. Probably give me a 7 out of 10 versus 6 out of 10.
4: What do you give it out of 10, Danny, for the World Cup?
7: The final?
4: Yesterday.
7: Man, like a 4 out of 10.
5: I'll trust Danny's judgment because he watches soccer and enjoys it.
4: I got the Avengers trailer, Danny.
7: Wait, can I go with her?
5: Danny wants to be in here
4: for it.
5: Adrian, you an Avengers fan?
6: I'll watch this one. Let's see it. Not an Avengers
5: trailer
6: fan.
5: Just dropped. Brand new trailer.
4: Pedro
6: Pascal. Okay, maybe I'll be a fan.
5: The people always ask Buzz to do trailer breakdowns, and Buzz like hates doing it, and he doesn't really understand the magic. Thanks for hitting the lights.
4: Yeah. So lights are off. This is the first trailer that's been released for Avengers Doomsday. When's that come out? Around Christmas or
5: around
4: Thanksgiving?
5: Yeah,
4: around Christmas. All right, you ready?
5: Yeah.
4: Okay, we open on a scene, and it's got a plaque that says Xavier's School for Gifted Youngsters.
5: Oh, interesting.
4: Obviously from... Professor X Mansion, I guess. See, I'm not great at this.
8: Something's coming.
4: Don't know who's talking here. But it does show Patrick Stewart as Professor X. Didn't he die in Logan? I could have sworn Professor X died.
5: Yeah.
4: In Logan. All right, some kind of brilliant light from the sky. It's really hurting Professor X's eyes. He has to shield his eyes.
8: Something we may not be able to deter before this day is done.
4: Could that be Robert Downey Jr.'s voice as Dr. Doom?
6: Yeah, I think it is. Yeah, that sounds like him.
8: We should be fed.
4: Danny, if you're going to talk, you got to get on a microphone.
8: With an

0: Okay, showed in profile Dr. Doom, the famous hood over the Iron Mask. Marvel Studio logo. Opens on Manhattan with Avengers Mansion in the foreground.
1: I've fought with many warriors in my time.
0: That's obviously Thor talking there. Oh, and Space Lock opens. In comes the Fantastic Four with Thor,
2: yeah, Thor
0: in tow. And he is introducing them to Captain America. Not Steve Rogers, but Sam Wilson, the Falcon, Captain America. There's Bucky, you know, the Winter Soldier. And, oh boy, Ant-Man. All right, great.
1: You're far stronger than all of us.
0: Who am I seeing here?
3: Let's see.
4: Thunderbolts?
0: Yeah. Those are the Thunderbolts? Oh, yeah, yeah, yeah. That's the Russian guy. This suit still fits.
3: Us put together. Do they create cliff notes for Marvel movies?
0: What?
3: Do they create cliff notes for Marvel movies?
4: Dude,
3: I need to catch up.
4: Right?
0: They probably put out, like, books and stuff, but really, you know, when you're doing homework for it, are you really enjoying yourself anymore?
1: Together, and they died.
0: Ooh, that's Prince Namor. He's sitting on the throne of Wakanda, it looks like. Is that... No, no, no, no. This must be Atlantis. This isn't Wakanda, even though Shuri is there. So that's T'Challa's younger sister, who I guess has taken over as the Black Panther.
1: They died facing enemies.
0: M'Baku.
1: And threats.
0: Okay, so those are the Atlanteans. We were wondering, there's a bunch of blue people, and they almost look like it was Avatar had come to life.
1: And threats.
0: All right, and I thought they could be Kree, who are enemies of the scroll, but those are the Atlanteans, Namor's people.
1: That scared me far less than this one.
0: Okay, so Thor, as he was saying that, is carrying the axe, Stormbreaker, whatever the hell the axe is called, and it looks like he's headed for a showdown with Dr. Doom. So we got a shot of Cyclops there. I wonder who's playing Cyclops.
3: Epic character in the X-Men world.
4: James Marsden again?
0: I don't know. God, I really can't tell.
4: That could be James Marsden.
0: Okay, now this
4: is
0: a fight scene between Shang-Chi and Gambit.
4: Dude, do I have to watch Shang-Chi?
0: You know, the first 30 minutes were not bad at all. Okay. First 30 minutes were a great action movie. And Gambit is, in fact, Channing Tatum.
4: Oh, yeah. I'm about to make a name for myself here.
0: All right. So there's like a little interaction here that looks like, where are you going, Danny? Okay. It looks like they're fighting, but eventually they'll team up. That's what it looks like to me.
1: Everything that they sacrificed would be for...
0: All right. Loki definitely died in... in Infinity War,
3: but the series.
0: Thanos killed him. But then he flashes his TVA card.
3: Yeah, yeah, yeah.
0: And we're supposed to, I guess this is the timeline where Owen Wilson.
3: Have you seen Loki?
0: I did.
3: Okay, yeah.
0: But I didn't finish it.
1: Mm. Nothing.
0: Loki's back.
1: If we do not stand together.
0: All right, now the Fantastic Four are being introduced to the Wakandans. But you can tell they're not in Wakanda. They're in Atlantis because you see that wall of water like that. And looks like you got, there's Winter Soldier. I can't really make out. There's some sun glare, so I can't make out who else is there. But the Thing, Benjamin Grimm, is going to shake hands with M'Baku, which leads me to believe maybe M'Baku is kind of like the leader, even though Shuri is the Black Panther.
1: Put aside.
0: That's Black Widow's little sister.
3: Sister.
1: Your petties.
0: You do watch these. That you?
3: Yeah,
0: No. I thought it was Adrian who said that. You guys kind of sound like.
3: Yeah, no, I watch them, yeah.
0: I assume that's Mystique. It looks like a different look on Mystique. Jennifer Lawrence. I watched First Class. It was just happened to be on TV.
3: Yeah.
0: God, that movie sucked. It was terrible.
3: Yeah, I've never seen that one, actually.
1: I presume nothing.

0: except this.
1: Okay, yeah, that's Magneto. So Charles and Magneto are sitting, you know, looking like very elderly friends and having a conversation.
0: If you return.
1: So I guess it looks like Professor X is recruiting Magneto to join forces. Yeah. Is what it looked like.
0: He will return as brothers and sisters.
1: A little more Gambit there. You got the Fantastic Four, Invisible Girl doing her thing. That's Namor. Joanna, he's flying through the air. That's legitimately the sound effect they use for this for this jack hole. Dr. Doom stops Thor cold in his tracks.
2: Wow.
1: Do you know what Dr. Doom's powers are?
2: He combines science and magic. I know that.
1: Yeah. It's just like science and some magic.
2: Yeah.
0: We're going to need a miracle.
3: Hey, pal.
1: Does anybody recognize that voice?
2: That's Steve Rogers.
1: That has to be Captain America. He says, "Hey, pal," to Thor.
0: It's not possible.
1: Oh yeah, because nobody ever comes back from the dead. It's not possible. You're not fooling anybody, Thor. All right, so he lets go of the hammer. It goes directly to the hands of Steve Rogers. Because he can wield the hammer now, too.
4: Just in got some
1: beard
4: bomber.
1: Growth, but he's not old. Hot. He's not old man Steve.
2: Oh, yeah.
1: He's hot Steve. And the Avengers title logo, along with Marvel Studios, Avengers Doomsday.
2: On time.
1: Yep, that's it.
2: That's cool.
1: See it in Infinity Vision.
4: 39th movie in the Marvel universe.
5: That's insane. 39?
4: 39.
2: That's insane.
1: How do you think they've been so far?
4: Well, I've been on the fourth one, so I've got some catching up to do.
1: They've had some misses, I think. There have been some swings and misses.
2: After Endgame, a lot of the movies were not good. Yeah.
1: All right, so that's your trailer breakdown. That's the best I could do. All right, Danny, I'll let you get back in the studio. Adrian, can you stick around just
4: a few
1: minutes longer? Yeah. We'll talk World Cup. We'll talk.
4: Let's do it.
1: British Open.
4: I watched it.
1: The LeBron sweepstakes, I guess.
4: Where's he going to go? Is it today, tomorrow, Wednesday? Probably never.
1: A lot of sports to talk about. We'll do that with Adrian Broaddus right after this.
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1: Do you ever plan like your weekend on the Monday? Like, unless it's like for a movie, do you ever say like, hey, I have a Friday night ticket at 6 o'clock, clear the schedule?
0: No.
1: Yeah, exactly.
0: I'd walk up to the thing and buy a ticket.
1: Exactly.
0: I'm kind of living in the last century here, obviously.
1: Well, I don't blame you though on that.
0: You know,
1: hard to plan the movies. Yeah. Like hard to plan.
0: What if
1: like
0: your plans change? What if it's no longer convenient? I just wait until it's not so crowded, and I go.
1: And then
0: when
1: you
0: I
1: burn
0: go.
1: A movie ticket by not going.
0: Yeah.
2: Hey, Buzz. Real quick on the subject of movies, I wanted to bring something up that I haven't heard anybody mention yet about the Odyssey movie. It stuck out like a sore thumb right away to me. You know, no expense was spared. If you weren't an A-lister, you weren't in this movie. Beautiful movie. Best in a long time.
0: Oh, great.
2: But they're speaking to each other like it's 2026.
0: I was wondering, in the trailer for Odyssey, does Tom Holland say, just wait till Dad gets home or something like that?
1: I was hearing some thumbs down on Tom Holland. I can't say for a fact because I haven't seen it, but I was hearing that from people I was asking about the movie.
2: And I'll give you an example without spoiling anything. On the part where Odysseus and the soldier are parting ways, you expect the soldier to be like, may they bathe in ale and sing song when they remember me. You know, something like that. Instead, he looks Odysseus, no lie, squaring eyes and like, hey, dog, add some stuff in there, bro. You know what I mean? So anyways, I challenge anybody to go back and look at that. Have a good day, guys. Love y'all.
1: How is Gen Z going to stay, you know, engage with it if it's a three-hour movie? Gen Z can't even stay past a three-minute, you know, TikTok.
0: Well, it's the point where Telemachus says 6, 7 that I think was really, really overdoing it. So I'm still going to go see it.
1: Yeah.
0: I mean, even the guy who called said it's a brilliant movie, best in a long time. Adrian Broaddus joins us this morning from 600 ESPN El Paso. We'll get to World Cup action. Let's talk British Open here real quick.
1: Yeah, Ryan Fox ends up the winner, and it's interesting because he's not a notable name. And
0: this is his biggest win in his career, obviously.
1: Yeah, and maybe I'm the problem, Buzz, because I can't be happy right now as a golf fan. Like, and maybe none of the listeners care, but like every week I'm like, all right, I'm going to root against Wyndham Clark. And then I'm like, why am I rooting against him? And then this time around, I'm rooting against a brand new guy in Ryan Fox because I want Cameron Young to win, a 39-year-old who's been on for a while and who makes, you know, occasional trips to El Paso. And so there's kind of some local tie there. But like, I'm rooting for Cameron Young in a big way instead of like being happy for this guy winning, you know, for the first time. So my question is like, am I just the problem? And can I just not be happy during all these golf matches or, you know, tournaments and stuff like that? And I guess I don't know who to root for right now. It's kind of, golf is in a weird spot.
0: Would you root for Bryson DeChambeau?
1: No, definitely not. I'm not a Bryson fan. I've never really been a Bryson fan.
0: There was an incident on, I guess it was Friday, with Bryson where he didn't like a rule against him and he just kind of held up the tournament.
1: He was stomping on the fescue. And
0: don't they have a slow play penalty at some point?
1: Yeah, and the funny thing is he goes and he's stomping on the fescue and then it clearly improves his lie. Like, it clearly improves his shot. He goes out and then he has the two-stroke penalty. The rules committee is like taking him after the round. They're taking him back to hole number 5 and they're like investigating the area he was on, and Bryson's seen on camera like pleading with the rules committee. Get this, Buzz, this is breaking news out of this morning. Bryson DeChambeau this morning we found out that he called President Donald Trump and asked him to intervene.
0: No.
1: Yes. This is legit. This is
0: going to be an Onion headline.
1: No, this is real. And he asked, his request was denied, but he asked Donald Trump to be included in the tense standoff with the open officials because of the two-stroke penalty that resulted in him being hit with that out of the open.
0: That's a bitch move right there.
1: I'm telling you, the Telegraph reported it this morning because, you know, this is all kind of coming out.
0: I'm going to call my daddy.
1: And for Bryson, it's like, what do you have after this, man? There's so many people. He's such a polarizing golfer right now. People love him.
0: You know who loves him?
1: He hasn't done anything.
0: The fans love him.
1: Yes, because they can watch him on YouTube, but they're not watching the LIV golf tournaments.
0: No.
1: They're not watching anything else other than the majors that he's on. So you get to see him 4 different times a year, and that's it? Like, he's just a trick-or-treat guy?
0: He's real good with fans. You know, he takes pictures and jokes and stuff. The fans do love him, but it sounds

0: Rory McIlroy's any indication, he doesn't have a lot of love from the players out there.
1: It was Scottie Scheffler knocking him. It was also Jon Rahm throwing shots his way. Rory McIlroy's, his word was performative this weekend. Yeah. I love the word, performative.
0: Performative.
1: And it's true. Like, Bryson does all these performative things, and it's not just this time around. It used to be when he was a rule follower. Remember when Bryson was always like, no, you have to do this, and he would actually go back to the fans and say, quiet, and stuff like that, like get mad at fans for talking. Mm-hmm. And now he's all encouraging these fans to be all rowdy and excited. So Bryson swung a lot of different ways with the fans. He used to be the hated guy. Now he's kind of lovable, but he's not winning. So, and that's all that matters in golf, and he's just not a winner.
0: All right, let's talk about the LeBron James sweepstakes. Are we any closer to knowing who's got the best pitch?
1: I don't think we're close, but Adam Silver is trying to push this one right here. Adam Silver reportedly said over the weekend that the holdup of announcing the television broadcast details, announcing the Christmas Day slate for the NBA is all contingent on where LeBron is going to land. And of course, on opening night, you want LeBron and his new team, whether it's Cleveland, whether it's Miami, whether it's Philadelphia, whether it's Golden State, Minnesota, you want them to be on that docket for the first day. It's 42-year-old LeBron, so it's not going to be like he's a difference maker. Or
0: do you think
1: he's
0: holding it up on purpose just as kind of a...
1: I think he knows.
0: An attention get it. You remember the press conference?
1: Yeah, the decision.
0: To take his talents to South Beach?
1: I think we're headed to that. I think we're headed to him saying, hey, watch my podcast. Watch me on YouTube. I'll explain why. I think we're headed to that point. Buzz, I'm okay with it, though. Like, I'm on the other side of this. I'm a true LeBron. I'm a huge LeBron fan on my side. And for me, he's trying to control the narrative. He's trying to control his own net worth. And he wants his own brand to, like, take advantage of this news. Maybe making it a bigger deal than it probably is.
0: Well, everybody who's interested already knows this. And anybody who's not interested at this point doesn't care. But Spain beat Argentina in the World Cup final.
2: Hooks it in. Williams battling, knocks it down. It's free. It's a goal. Will that be the goal that wins Spain their second World Cup title? Spain, for the second time in their history, have won the World Cup.
0: Yes, it only took Spain 39 seconds in extra time to score what would be the sole goal of the World Cup finals. And they looked like, to me, they had a second goal, but then they, it's an offsides deal. Do you understand this part of it?
1: Yes.
0: These guys were standing right next to, they were Danny.
1: The shoulder, whatever.
0: Yeah, right. And then they show like some computer graphic and it's like, man.
1: This the VAR takes it to a whole other level.
0: The VAR thing, is that popular with the fans, Danny?
3: No, not at all, because it's so not like, I feel like not normal to be calling offsides for just a few inches of being over. Like, and you mentioned a good point earlier, Buzz. They were essentially in the same spot,
0: Yeah.
3: It's not like the other guy didn't have any advantage at all.
1: It's like when you play, imagine if you were playing pickup basketball and every time you accidentally barely just stepped on the line, like just barely stepped on the line. Nope, turnover. It's a turnover. Like there was a bunch of cameras on your pickup basketball game, and it was like, okay, ball is going the other way. Turnover. I thought that was pretty whatever. I mean, for soccer fans out there, they're going to

0: in particular is very anti.
1: Joanna wouldn't even watch the final game.
0: Yeah, because they've developed this image that they get away with things, you know, they get away with like some fouls, they play dirty, and it's just not appealing to a lot of people.
2: I mean, I understand that from the Spain perspective, super technical, like they're passing the ball, they're trying to control the possession. It seems like to me, and I don't know anything about soccer, but it seems like to me, Spain just wanted a bunch of players on their team who can truly pass the ball exceptionally well. Like they want to make sure that they control the ball, not necessarily have the best strikers, not necessarily have the best defenders, have the guys on the team who can pass the ball extremely well.
0: Yeah.
2: And it felt like every time the ball was on Spain's side or they possess the ball, they would have the possession for minutes at a time.
0: Absolutely.
1: And then as soon as Argentina got it, they couldn't give it back to Spain quick enough, it seemed like.
2: Numbers don't lie. It was like 20 shots on goal for Spain, and it was won by Argentina, but it was only an extra time.
0: Yeah,
2: they didn't have any shots on goal in regular time, in regulation time. How does that game plan win? I don't know anything about soccer, but how do you tell me that game plan wins from the Argentina perspective?
1: If somehow Argentina maybe it had gone into like a kickoff or
2: penalties.
1: If they had somehow won this game, their MVP would be the goaltender.
2: I would agree. And then, or dark magic, like they just, MVP goes to the dark magic that got them there, whatever that is, the extra, all the extra fouls that went their way in the Switzerland game, the come from behind victory they had against England, the win in miraculous fashion that they had against Egypt, like all these different games that they had, it finally, came to an end. And I thought the dark magic was going to come again, Buzz, like in this game right here. I thought somehow they were going to push it to penalties and win it. So it felt that Spain ended up winning. It feels kind of weird. I hear the Joanna perspective and, even soccer fans who are Mexico fans or U.S. fans who had no dog in the fight had real difficulty rooting for either side, Spain or Argentina.
0: Right.
2: I get it. I get it from that perspective, but I think midway through it, all soccer fans or all sports fans could probably agree that, Spain winning was probably just, other than the fact that Lionel Messi, that was probably it. I mean, to see him bawling, to see him, really distraught after the game, emotional after the game, it's because it's the end of an era and end of a goat that you can see in, an icon in soccer.
1: Wait, do you mean goat in a good way or
2: in a great way, greatest of all time right there for Lionel Messi? I don't even think it's close right there for a guy his age to be as impactful as he is in this second round second time around in the World Cup.
1: I tried to figure out a lot of things about soccer. And one of them I think I kind of figured out is why they make such a deal out of an injury that turns out, probably wasn't an injury at all. And that is, it seems to work on the referees. It seems like there was one yellow card there where it's like the guy did such a good job of acting that convinced the referee to give the other guy the yellow card.
2: And then on the flip side.
1: Also, don't all the referees in World Cup look like supervillains?
2: They do. And then one guy was using that spray foam, but then the spray foam sprayed on like half the guys on Spain. So he blinded half the people on Spain. So to your point on the villain, he was actually a villain to some of these players.
1: Yeah. But it does seem like you guys need to not fall for this overacting.
2: I mean, the other side to the Argentina physicality is every play they're pushing people down. Every play they're like flopping and trying to get a call their way. So you're just playing the percentages if you're an Argentina player and saying, hey, well, if I can hit this guy 10 times and only get called once for it, then I'm doing a pretty good job.
1: All right. You want to talk halftime show a little bit, Joanna?
3: Yeah, sure.
1: Madonna came out, but most of that was pre-recorded. In fact, Madonna was only live for about 13 seconds.
3: That's so weird.
1: So the backstage stuff in the dune buggy with Ronaldinho or whatever his name is.
0: Ronaldinho.
1: It sounds like what I said.
2: Right.
1: but after Madonna, there was a grand performance of Seven Nation Army by none other than Dr. Teeth and the Electric Mayhem. That's right,
2: cool.
1: The Muppets. Here we go.

0: animal, by the way, the drummer. I love it.
1: Awesome.
2: So at the end, they were joined by Miss Piggy and Kermit and the Count for some reason, which seems like an odd pick because in soccer, there's not much to count. One goal.
0: Zero.
2: That's all.
1: That's funny.
0: Imagine being like, you know, in Morocco or something, watching this halftime performance and saying, "What are the Muppets? Yeah, what is going on here?"
2: Yeah, I think there's a chance that maybe the Muppets are international.
0: International.
2: Yeah, they could be.
0: You know, I'll tell you this: all the Muppets are skyrocketing today. That's for sure.
2: Yeah.
1: Oh yeah.
2: BTS followed that performance from the Muppets. Here they are performing their hit song, "Dynamite."

0: I opined, because there were some people over at my house watching it, that BTS are talented. They're a talented group, and I was challenged on that. Like, what's their talent? It's like, they've got that audience. I mean, just getting an audience that size in the mood is a talent.
1: From South El Paso Street to MetLife Stadium. Let's go.
0: Also, I don't even think they really speak English, so they're singing, and it sounds, you know, like an American singing. That's a talent. And then Justin Bieber showed up, performed live, and brought the mood down with just a... It's not a bad song, but it's just... Nah. That doesn't match the energy of what we'd heard so far.

0: But then they finished it up with Shakira, and man, that Shakira is a ball of energy.
1: I know, she started the World Cup and now she's ending the World Cup. She started the opening ceremonies and then they brought her back for this one right here.
2: What is like her third like theme song for the World Cup? 2010, 2014, 18.
1: Yeah, I just also remember the FIFA video game. It's like all that's on there.
2: Yeah,
1: Shakira.
2: Yeah.
0: Any other thoughts on the World Cup?
1: Well, I just will say that this was a big win for America, right? Like, I mean, with everything going on in the world, like, it just kind of unified everybody.
0: I think we got some great publicity out of it.
1: Great publicity. Could it be in America every 4 years? That's what I was also thinking. It can't. Obviously, they're rotating. Next time around, it's Portugal, Spain, Morocco, and then it's Saudi Arabia. So maybe 2038. Maybe there's a chance bringing it back. I don't know.
2: Is
1: but I would just say
2: 2038.
1: Well, they're going to take two continents the next time around because they always try to rotate the continents, right? So they're taking two continents.
0: They've been ignoring Antarctica for long enough now, I think.
1: Well, and then they're lumping in Africa with the Spain, Portugal, and Morocco, which is crazy in itself. Okay. And then Saudi Arabia is going to be the next one. So
0: just stick around, watch any of the ceremony?
1: Yeah, I stuck around, watched a little bit.
0: Did you notice they were trying to get the president of the United States out of the team picture?
1: And yes.
0: Gianni Infantino was actually tugging on his sleeve. He wanted to be in the picture, which was, I guess, supposed to be the team photo. What the hell?
1: Well, I mean, that's what happens when you put it could be anybody. Put 80-plus-year-old on there. Who's going to tell him?
0: You think it was just a senior moment? Or
1: it may have been
0: a
1: little senior moment.
0: No, I think he knew what he was doing.
1: He knew what he was doing. He wanted that spotlight. He wanted that limelight.
0: All right. Thanks, Adrian.
1: Good
0: thanks
1: to see
0: for
1: you
0: your
1: all.
0: Coverage this week. We'll talk to you more later this week.
1: Let's do it.
0: All right. So.
3: The coach of the U.S. men's team is Russell Crowe.
0: Yeah, kind
3: of. Players spend 60% of the game rolling around and holding their knee. They are miraculously healed when the referee pays no attention. Red cards are negotiable. Norway's best player is Dolph Lundgren. Every referee looks like a James Bond villain. The main thing we learned from the World Cup is that we can go back to not caring about soccer.
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0: here is Soundgarden and Live to Rise. I'm trying to figure out what the meaning of that is. Is today, or would today have been Chris Cornell's birthday?
1: Yeah. Would have.
2: Oh, wow.
0: Born on this date in 1964, Chris Cornell would have turned 62.
1: Yeah,
0: 62. Was that the only hidden message in that song?
1: So I picked this song in particular because people might know, I don't know, but this song was like the song for the Avengers first film in 2012. It was the end credit song. And since we were talking about, you know, the new Avengers trailer that dropped today, I thought it was appropriate to play that one.
2: Very nice.
1: Yeah.
0: Okay. So there's just like a side game you can play. I do anyway.
1: Yeah.
0: Why did Danny pick this song to play?

0: I've got random facts on the way and then a true crime report coming up. All that's still ahead before the end of the show today. We got a contest going on right now, and you can sign up, but we're going to do the drawing on Friday, have three winners. It's tickets to see Shinedown at the Don Haskin Center on Sunday, August the 2nd, less than 2 weeks away. Not only the tickets to the show, you also get a Shinedown autograph poster and a tour of the special Shinedown Traveling Museum. Joanna, you've seen Shinedown a few times, haven't you?
1: I have, yes.
0: Yeah. You going to go see him?
1: Hell yeah, I am.
0: Yeah, yeah.
1: And for a great show.
0: Well, the museum features 20 years of rare Shinedown artifacts, including guitars, stage outfits, and just a lot more photos, plaques, wardrobe, and a whole lot more spanning the band's amazing career thus far. Now, to be eligible to win this prize, you can head over now or anytime before Friday. 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Enter to win. We're going to draw three winners, but we're drawing them this Friday. The drawing is going to be at random. You get tickets. You get a poster. You get a tour of the Shinedown Museum.
1: Hell yeah.
0: All right. A list of celebrities who people say are holding on to their career by a thread is what I have here. People online sharing which celebrities they think are desperately holding on to their careers by a thread. All right, do you want to hear what some of the people's opinion was?
1: Okay.
0: I never thought I'd see this, but somebody says Dwayne Johnson's career is just holding on by a thread.
1: Yeah, why do you have to go do that Moana movie?
0: The guy, here's what they wrote, the guy who thinks he's reached a sort of legendary status and can be the linchpin of an entire movie universe.
2: Yeah, he fell off. I think he once the whole Black Adam thing, his reputation and his image kind of...
0: His attempt to hijack the DCU ended humiliatingly.
1: I forgot all about that.
0: Remember Black Adam?
1: Black Adam.
0: That was a real piece of crap movie.
1: Yikes.
2: Because his tweets at the time were like, oh... This will, like, you know, save the DC thing, universe.
0: Oh,
2: and
0: was
2: stuff.
0: That
2: and
0: what he was saying?
2: Yeah, it was.
0: That's also kind of like the Rock character, the braggadocio, and so forth.
2: I think because the movie did not live up to that at all, and to the point where he's excluded from the DC universe now, it's like, come on, man. It did not age well.
0: Somebody says Jennifer Lopez, and here's what they say about J Lo.
1: Okay,
2: J Lo,
0: Jennifer Lopez.
2: Yeah,
0: that's right. Quote, she has to have one of the biggest ego to talent ratios of all time. The self-financed documentary and movie was unbelievably embarrassing. Got thoughts on J-Lo?
1: You know what? I do like the movies she's in.
0: Well, no. This is like a movie and a documentary about
1: you know
0: it.
1: What?
0: I'm not talking about Anaconda.
1: This last tour that she was about to go on, I think she had to cancel it because of low ticket sales.
0: Right.
1: So maybe she's falling off.
0: How about the ego to talent ratio?
1: I hear she has a real big ego. Yeah.
0: And does it match the talent? She's not a great singer.
1: She's not a great singer, no.
0: She wouldn't even be that great on a karaoke night on a cruise ship. Kanye West, quote, at some point the, quote, genius who says crazy things narrative flipped, and now it's just a guy saying crazy things. The music isn't covering for it anymore.
1: He sounds exhausting, and the people who still defend him, it sounds exhausting to them, too.
0: Jared Leto.
1: Ever since it's Morbin time.
0: Morbius. That, and also the weird kind of like quasi-religious retreats that he has for fans.
1: Like,
0: where
1: that
0: he
1: is weird, right?
0: Legitimately dresses in a white... It is cult-like.
1: Term for that, yeah.
0: Here's the comment on Jared Leto. His career feels less like a profession and more like a bizarre vanity project.
1: Yeah, it's like 1 minute he's doing his cult thing, his music thing, and the next minute he's doing movies and stuff.
2: I think his downfall came with his portrayal of the Joker in Suicide Squad.
1: That's when it started,
2: back in 2016, whatever it was. Yeah.
0: Blake Lively and Ryan Reynolds. Somebody thinks of these, they're a married couple. And here's what the person wrote. I don't think they'll recover. She dragged everyone down with her, and their recent public appearances seem to be making things worse.
1: What's going on with her? Aside from that, it demanded
0: everybody's attention over whatever this tiff was between her and

0: co-star. I don't even remember who the bad guy is, but it seems like
1: they're
0: both really unpleasant,
1: yeah.
0: You know, people. Ellen DeGeneres, the person who nominated her, said she was actively mean, a bully.
1: There were all those stories that came out.
0: I know, but what was like the worst story about her? That she told some staffers not to address her when she's walking.
1: Right, not to look at her in the eyes or something.
0: I can imagine, you know, if you have a persona like Ellen DeGeneres, maybe everybody wants a little slice of her time. I mean, maybe she implemented that because she can't get to her dressing room from her dressing room to a set.
2: Yeah, that makes sense.
1: Sure, but then she was portraying herself on her show like she's everybody's friend and everybody wants to hang out with her and she'll hang out with anybody for then these stories to come out and you're like, well, that's not at all what you're saying on your show.
2: Have you seen that interview with Dakota Johnson? Where,
1: that's not true.
2: Yeah,
1: Ellen.
2: That's not true, Ellen. I did invite you. Yeah.
0: Wait, no. What are you talking about?
2: So what was like 2015, around 16, some time ago.
1: Around there.
2: Ellen was interviewing Dakota Johnson. She was like, "Oh my gosh, you didn't invite me to your party. How dare you?" And I'm kind of making a joke of it. And Dakota was like, "No, Ellen, I did invite you to your party, and you knew about it." And yeah,
0: oh, okay,
2: just calling her out.
0: Somebody says Lizzo. You'll have to explain this one to me. Lizzo.
1: Yeah, Danny, explain that to us.
2: Lizzo?
1: Yeah.
2: I don't know. What's up with Lizzo?
0: I don't know. This is what
1: I don't know.
0: Was
1: Buzz looked at me. I don't know.
2: Is it because she lost weight or?
1: I
0: don't think she lost. I mean,
2: I think she did.
1: There was a lawsuit with her, I think.
2: Oh,
1: she was treatment like of fat employees. Shaming.
2: Yes, but her employees. Her dancers. She was fat shaming her dancers. Like, oh, you can't go above this weight. And people were like, who is she to talk? Look
0: you're fat.
2: Yeah.
1: I mean, not that much anymore. She's lost a lot of weight.
0: Has she? Yeah. Here's what they write about Lizzo. She refuses to take any sort of accountability for her actions, and her album flopped because of the lawsuit. Well, I mean, she says that it never happened.
1: Right.
0: And she denies that whatever the accusations are were real. Katy Perry. You feel like Katy Perry's career is hanging on by a thread?
1: Absolutely. Since she went up into space?
2: Cringe.
0: The person who put Katy Perry on the list said, it feels like watching someone try to reboot their own relevance with the exact software that crashed it. All right.
2: Yeah.
0: Don't know what that means.
1: Okay.
2: She peaked a long time ago.
0: Meghan Trainor gets a vote for a celebrity who's hanging on by a thread. I don't know. I think that thread has maybe already snapped.
1: I didn't even know, right, what she's up to these days.
0: Here's what they write about. They write this about Meghan Trainor. Her hits have mostly been novelty songs.
1: Okay.
0: But she seems to think she's a major pop star. Now she's in commercials for dryer sheets. I don't have a grudge against Meghan Trainor.
1: Right.
2: No,
1: I don't really know.
2: She's just like in the background.
1: She's there.
2: She's fading though.
0: All right, time for our random facts of the day.
1: Ooh.
0: So let's go ahead and get to it.
3: And now it's time for...
4: 1, 2, 3.
3: Random
4: facts.
0: All right, got random facts for you here. Three of them, because that's what it's called. And we will begin with random fact number one. By the way, all these, I've got sources...
2: Verified.
0: I've got the receipts. Random fact number one. Rick James only won one Grammy.
2: Super Freak?
0: No.
2: Ah.
0: It was for his co-writing credit on You Can't Touch This by MC Hammer.
1: What?
2: Oh, so I mean for
0: she's a very freaky girl.
2: Because they ripped off Super Freak.
1: Can't touch this.
2: Crazy.
0: Can't touch this. James Alvarez. Really? You think You Can't
1: that
0: Touch This as a rip-up?
1: The only Grammy?
0: The only Grammy
2: that rip-up. I think so.
0: Huh?
2: It has that right?
1: Yeah.
2: Has the same melody underneath
1: it. Yeah, so he probably credited him as a co-writing in the song.
0: Oh,
2: yeah.
0: All right, so he didn't sit down and write the lyrics with MC Hammer.
2: Because it was just so similar, they're like, to not get into any legal trouble, let's put him as a songwriter.
0: That's his only Grammy.
2: Wow.
0: But at least he got mud all over Eddie Murphy's couch.
2: Yeah.
0: Random fact number two. The word phony

0: not been around all that long. No. It comes from the word telephone.
1: All right.
0: Since early phones had such bad audio quality, it made people's voices sound fake, so they just started calling things phony if they seemed fake. I tell
2: you, who's calling?
0: You learn something every day when we do random facts.
2: Well, who's calling? Is this Buzz? Buzz, you don't sound real at all.
0: What are you doing?
2: That's my old-timey voice.
0: Oh.
3: I have to transfer to a telephone here. I still got over here.
2: No, never call here again. No.
0: Buzz, that's probably what it sounded like.
4: Did people actually talk like that back then? Like how Joanna was doing it?
0: In movies and TV shows.
4: Well, not in real life?
0: I don't know. I wasn't... Screw you, Danny. I just realized what
1: also,
0: you were saying.
1: I've been
0: up there.
1: Watching a lot of I Love Lucy lately, so now I'm just...
0: Now, see here, we've got to have dinner with
1: now
0: the Metzes.
1: Now, Lucy.
0: For the final thing, you can be in the show. Random fact number three, our final random fact of the day. The first nationally televised NASCAR race was the 1979 Daytona 500. It was the hit that made NASCAR the global sensation that
1: NASCAR's
0: it is.
1: NASCAR's been around since then?
0: NASCAR's been around a lot longer than that.
1: Really?
0: Yeah, but it only got big after the 1979 Daytona because two of the leaders crashed near the end, got out of their cars, and started brawling, and that got the entire country talking about auto racing.
1: That's what got the country talking, the brawl at the end of the race.
0: Well, the crash and the brawl and, you know, it was televised.
1: What happened before that? No one knows.
0: Nobody knows. There's cars turning left. You know what it is. And that's how NASCAR kind of broke through.
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3: That's the sound of the police. 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
4: It's time for our true crime report. Get one early this week on a Monday. Crime stories from around the world, across the nation, and especially Florida. But our first story comes from North Carolina. A party bus is one way to get to where you're going, hopefully safe, secure, and with a sober driver.
5: Sure, yeah.
4: A party bus in North Carolina flew out of control and ran into three vehicles before crashing into a house.
5: Oh, my God.
4: This happened last Saturday. And it sounds like the driver had joined the party because he was being charged with driving under the influence. The driver, a 58-year-old man named Gary Kearse, police say that he had been driving the party bus while under the influence and with a revoked license. No one was seriously hurt, thankfully. One person was taken to a hospital with non-life-threatening injuries. Mr. Kearse, the party bus driver, is facing a whole bunch of new charges, including DWI. Reckless driving, two counts of injury to real property, and felony injury to utility wires. Wait, you can get in trouble for causing an injury to utility wires?
5: I bet you can, yeah.
4: Well, I wouldn't call it a damage.
5: Damage.
4: I'd call it damage. I don't know if I'd call it an injury.
5: You don't know if it would have hurt somebody.
4: Well, did those wires pull their ACL? And yes, he knew that he should not be driving. In April, Gary Kearse was also arrested for DWI. And just 2 weeks ago, he was cited for a hit-and-run accident. So
5: he's all, man, I thought this was a party,
4: man. He was partying. Have you ever been on a party bus before?
5: I have, yeah.
4: Yeah. I get the feeling that 9 times out of 10, at some point, especially if it's girls, they try to get the party bus driver to join in on the party.
5: Yeah, that happens. I've seen that happen.
4: Like
5: that,
4: like those girls in El Paso did with Wolverine and Logan. All right, our next story does come from Florida, I told you. A 30-year-old man in Florida named Fernando Alexander was pulled over Wednesday, and he tried to pull off a switcheroo.
5: Oh.
4: You know, that is, he was going to jump over into the passenger seat, and I guess the passenger was going to switch to his seat. But while he and his passenger were switching seats, he lifted his foot off the brake. The car was not in park. Okay. It was in reverse.
5: Uh-oh.
4: So as soon as he tried to pull this,
5: switcheroo.
4: It immediately started rolling back and hit the cop car that had pulled him over.
5: Oh, no.
4: No one was hurt.
5: What a dumbass.
4: Fernando did try to run off, but he was quickly caught and arrested. He's facing several felony charges, including leaving the scene of a crash with property damage. It sounds like he might have been a drug dealer who also was driving with a suspended license.
5: Oh, man.
4: Oh, I got some audio for some of these stories. I should not have forgotten that. A Florida man was caught on camera in the back of a police car trying to ditch a device known and marketed as the Wizinator.
5: Okay.
4: So the Wizinator is for people who have to take a drug test, and it comes with a fake member, you know, male member.
5: I'm going to have to search this up and put this in my search history.
4: What would the female version of this be? But anyway, it's got a bag. It's got a bag attached to it, and you're supposed to load up the bag with somebody else's presumably clean urine.
5: That is, and when you have to do that,
4: I mean, can I see? Yeah. So the idea is.

0: And I got to look all that close while you're doing your drug test.
1: They're so like, they can't possibly tell if this is a fake penis.
0: James Shepard was the man who was trying to get rid of the pee bag and the fake organ. That is the Wizinator. And he gets called out by the arresting officer.
2: What is this stuff?
3: What is it?
2: I don't know what that is.
4: Yeah, James, I have you on video pulling out a pee bag out of your pants, okay? I'm not stupid. I clean this car every day. I'm responsible for what is in this car. I am frustrated because I asked you if you have anything on your person.
3: I don't.
4: Okay? You did. And you're lying to me. So if you want to go down the rabbit hole of lying and see where this ends up, I'm more than happy to do it.
0: A California man was busted after posting photos and videos of guns on Instagram, leading to his arrest on gun charges. Now, this story has me asking, wait a second.
1: Okay.
0: Are they so anti-gun, they'll arrest you for having a picture of you with guns? Or did this guy have some priors or something?
1: There's a lot of questions, yeah.
0: All right. I got to click on the full story then. This happened in Modesto.
1: Okay.
0: It does say he's a felon, but he faces 15 years rather, after guns were spotted on his Instagram. Samian Savance.
1: And where did you get the guns?
0: The 27-year-old man was charged with being a felon in possession of firearms after posting the images. According to court documents, law enforcement tracked the man's vehicle from Arizona to California. Wow.
1: What?
0: Are they just like cruising through Instagram to find somebody who might be posing with a gun? Also, couldn't you tell them, it's a prop gun? And, you know, this is California.
1: Where'd you get the photo from? Tumblr.
0: I mean, that is pretty strict.
1: That is so weird. Where did you get the guns for this picture?
0: Are they yours? Tell us the truth now. The governor of Nevada is a man named Joe Lombardo. And this happened a couple months ago, but they just released the video.
1: Oh, okay.
0: He was pulled over in Las Vegas for allegedly rolling through a red light, also known as a California stop. But Governor Lombardo dropped his name to the officer. The officer's telling him why he got pulled over, and listen to the exchange, because it sounds like the police officer just rolled over for the governor.
1: Okay. All
5: right. How you doing, sir? Sergeant Pacheco, Metro Police. The reason I'm stopping you is for the...
6: Lombardo.
5: I'm aware. For the red light violation back there. Your right turn onto Giles here.
0: So he says, I'm Joe Lombardo. Did you hear how the officer says,
1: yeah,
0: I'm aware.
1: Okay.
0: But then he's like, oh, man. And this is how the officer responded to that.
5: So you're good to go, sir. Appreciate you. Have a good day.
0: That's not edited down or anything. It was just like as soon as he says, oh, man, the officer immediately says, yeah, you're good to go.
1: Damn.
0: Because, of course, the law applies equally no matter one's station or rank.
1: Sure, sure.
0: A news anchor in L.A., went on the air to talk about how he almost got scammed out of his entire life savings.
1: Uh-oh.
0: Matt Gutman is a news anchor in L.A. and a national CBS correspondent. Says that he almost fell victim to a financial scam where he could have lost his entire life savings. Here is Gutman telling his story.
7: Got a call about an hour ago from someone claiming to be from fraud protection at my bank. And they said, listen, we suspect that people are trying to illegally withdraw money from your account. And then she said, what we need you to do in order to intercept these fraudsters is to go into the bank and withdraw everything from your bank account. Take it with you so you have it in cash, and that'll trigger the fraudsters into action. That's how we'll be able to catch them. Now, the most scary and the dangerous part is that I would have been walking around with thousands of dollars in cash, and then they either rob your car or they rob you.
1: Oh, my God.
0: Hey, good luck with that. If I did fall for a scam like that, I would definitely be strapped, you know, just in case anything went down. Hey, good luck getting that money. But then it's California. You get in trouble for having a picture of

0: gun in California, apparently.
1: I can't believe that.
0: Okay. A man stole a kitten.
1: Uh-oh.
0: Then used the kitten to rob a bank right next door.
1: Like, instead of a gun, he was like, here's this kitten.
0: A man from Maryland went into a pet store on Monday and stole a three-month-old rescue kitten named Magnolia from the cat adoption area. He did it when no one was looking. The man then took the kitten to the PNC Bank right next door and used the poor kitten as an accessory in a robbery of the bank.
1: Oh, no, the poor kitten.
0: Apparently, he went in with the cat in his arms, walked right up to a bank employee and said, can you hold this cat? And then he wrote a note and handed it to the teller that said, give me all your money, essentially. Someone alerted police. The response was very quick. In fact, the pet store employees had just caught on that Magnolia, the kitten, was missing. And one person said, wow, that's a heck of a response for a stolen cat, meaning the pet store employees thought all the cops were converging because of the stolen kitten. Because
1: they're like,
0: rolled up hot. They were not there about the kitten, however. They arrested the man, and the kitten was returned to the pet store safe and sound.
1: What kind of kitten?
0: You know, probably fluffy, cute kitten.
1: Oh.
0: The pet store says that Magnolia is still looking for a, quote, law-abiding citizen to adopt her. I thought he was going to... Oh, man, I could have been a lot worse. He could have been in. It's like, if you don't fill this bag with money,
1: oh my God,
0: I'm going to break this kitten's neck, and that'll be on you.
1: That would work on me, yeah.
0: And in Florida, once again, we're back to Florida, Joanna.
1: Okay.
0: Two school principals in Florida were arrested for DUI hours apart, but in the same vehicle. And they were both principals. Okay. The second principal was going to bail out the first principal in the same car and also under the influence. Here's some more on the arrest of Principal Jennifer Jimenez and Principal Christina Alcalde.
2: Miss Jennifer, you consumed any alcohol today? Because I can smell it.
3: Yes, I have. We are both high in the totem pole of, you know, education and
2: okay,
3: our workforce. So it's hard. And we're both married to police officers.
2: Why are you driving?
1: Why?
3: I'm not meaning to do anything wrong.
0: Did she say they're both married to police officers?
1: I think that's what she was trying to say.
4: So much fun.
5: So little time.
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El Paso's best rock.

Good Monday morning. I'm Kevin. Was it wet enough for you this weekend? The answer is no. The good news is it is rainy season, and there's still a chance of scattered showers, thunderstorms today and actually over the next couple days. Broken Mirror by Architects, 95.5 KLAQ.

0: 95.5 KLAQ, El Paso's best rock. They are Architects, the song Broken Mirror. I'm Kevin Vargas. 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Westar presenting the 16th season of Cool Canyon Nights. On the main stage this week, it's Jessica Sachs. 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

95.5 KLAQ, El Paso's best rock. Led Zeppelin and the Led Zeppelin Experience is coming courtesy of Zeppelin kid Jason Bonham. Now, we're going to be giving tickets away to that and some pretty cool promotional benefits soon. But right now, we got to get first to August 2nd, which is now 2 weeks away. Shinedown coming to the Don Haskins Center. And you could be there on us, including having your hands on an autographed poster and tickets for a tour of a special Shinedown Traveling Museum. Now, this is the last few days. By Friday, this thing wraps up. You tap the KLAQ app to enter to win. Nothing to it. Three winners at random will be notified by email this Friday. That's the Shinedown Dance Kid Dance Act 2 Tour, Don Haskins Center. 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

0: Hey, it's Chuck with Loudwire Nights, and tonight, man, we're gonna get a little heavy. And I don't mean musically, man, I mean emotionally, because we will be paying tribute to a couple huge voices in the history of rock and roll. Today would have been the birthday of Chris Cornell, so we are gonna celebrate his life and his legacy appropriately tonight. But it's also the anniversary of the day that we had to say goodbye to Chester Bennington of Linkin Park. So we will also celebrate him. Celebrate his voice, celebrate his continued influence. It's going to be a powerful Monday night, man, and I can't wait to do it with you. So don't be late, all right? Loudwire Night starts at 7 o'clock. I'll see you in just a little bit.
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0: 95.5 KLAQ, El Paso's best rock, 3 days grace. Don't want to go home tonight from their latest album, Alien Nation. I'm Kevin, reminding you that this is the week. You better get yourself tapping that KLAQ app and enter to win the Shinedown prize pack we're going to give out, because this one is very unique in that it contains an autographed poster. It's one of those poster boards that's signed by the band. Also, you get tickets to the Shinedown Traveling Museum. This show on August 2nd. 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

95.5 The Q, Rush, and the Monday Warrior story of Tom Sawyer, a modern adaptation of the old classic Mark Twain tale. Coming up on Saturday, it is the Back to School Expo presented by GECU. 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You can sign up for that at the Western Tech Prize Tent. And also, kids can enter to win a coloring contest from Baby Tree Surrogacy. So lots to win on top of the shopping you will find at Sea La Vista Mall during the Back to School Expo presented by GECU, 10 a.m. this Saturday.

0: Hey, it's Chuck with Loud Rye Nights, and tonight, man, we're gonna get a little heavy. And I don't mean musically, man, I mean emotionally, because we will be paying tribute to a couple huge voices in the history of rock and roll. Today would have been the birthday of Chris Cornell, so we are gonna celebrate his life and his legacy appropriately tonight. But it's also the anniversary of the day that we had to say goodbye to Chester Bennington of Linkin Park. So we will also celebrate him, celebrate his voice, celebrate his continued influence. It's going to be a powerful Monday night, man, and I can't wait to do it with you. So don't be late, all right? Loud Rye Night starts at 7 o'clock. I'll see you in just a little bit.
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The foreboding tale storyline behind Breaking Benjamin's Something Wicked reminds me it's almost Halloween season. 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

0: 95.5 KLAQ, El Paso's best rock. That, Breaking Benjamin, new song, Something Wicked. I'm Kevin, coming up on Thursday, something way cool, and only for one more Thursday after that. We're in the wind-down part of the 16th season of Cool Canyon Nights, presented by Westar. 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Thanks to all the sponsors who've helped make this free concert series a success during the 16th season. Again, just two more to go. We got people like Johnson Jewelers, Labanati Law Firm, and Charlie Clark Auto to thank. 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

0: 95.5 KLAQ, El Paso's best rock. Coming up all this week, next week, more opportunities, just like this morning, to win tickets to the Shinedown concert on the Buzz Adams Morning Show. Between 6-ish and 10, it's the running joke around here. When are they going to start? 6-ish. 6 and 10, Buzz, Joanna, sometimes Nico, Danny, going to give away the tickets. 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

Ready for a break for the weekend storms? Not today, because coming up later this afternoon, a pretty significant chance of rain. Volbeat, time will heal. Time will also end this rainy season. 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

0: 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I'm Kelvin Vargas, and this Sunday you'll hear all kinds of new stuff. 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

95.5 KLAQ, El Paso's best rock. Motley Crue shouting at the devil. I'm Kevin. I don't need to yell it at you, but I do need to say that there's only 2 weeks left. You know that. Two more weeks of Westar presents Cool Canyon Nights. Yeah, just two more weeks. This week, McKellegan Canyon Amphitheater main stage finds Jessica Sachs and Danielle Villasenor on the EPCC Career and Technical Education patio stage. Thanks to those who have helped keep this a free concert series, Superior Sign and Lighting, Baby Tree Surrogacy, Cholitos, Charlie Clark Auto, Cayman Jack, White Claw Hard Seltzer, among those who have made the 16th season

0: Cool Canyon Nights. Just one fine Thursday night weekly in McKelligan Canyon Amphitheater.
1: Hey, it's Chuck with Loud Rye Nights, and tonight, man, we're gonna get a little heavy. And I don't mean musically, man, I mean emotionally, because we will be paying tribute to a couple huge voices in the history of rock and roll. Today would have been the birthday of Chris Cornell, so we are gonna celebrate his life and his legacy appropriately tonight. But it's also the anniversary of the day that we had to say goodbye to Chester Bennington of Linkin Park. So we will also celebrate him. Celebrate his voice, celebrate his continued influence. It's going to be a powerful Monday night, man, and I can't wait to do it with you. So don't be late, all right? Loud Rye Night starts at 7 o'clock. I'll see you in just a little bit.
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Good afternoon. It's Double G. Glenn Garza here with your mandatory Monday Metallica. Now, wrapping up this 40 new rock from The Warning. And how about a shot of Kerosene? Their new album, Everything's Falling, finally hitting stores next month. But for now, this will hold you over. 95.5 KLAQ.

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That's Kerosene from Everything's Falling, the new album, which will finally be in stores next month. We're going to get to hear the whole thing starting on the 28th.

95.5 KLAQ, El Paso's best rock, and The Warning. That's Kerosene from Everything's Falling, the new album, which will finally be in stores next month. We're going to get to hear the whole thing starting on the 28th. Sublime coming right up. Also, another Cool Canyon night coming right up. This Thursday, we're down to the second to the last one, man. We're wrapping up the season, the 16th season of

Even if you're at minimum wage, you've got Maximum Rock, raising the work morale since 1977. 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

0: 95.5 KLAQ, El Paso's best rock. And back to the album that introduced us to the new guy, Bruce Dickinson. Let's run to the hills. 40 minutes of nonstop El Paso's best rock is coming up next. I'll get that going for you in a couple of minutes here. And this week, we got a couple of free concerts. I mentioned Cool Canyon Nights earlier. That's Thursday. Wednesday, we've got another free show for you at the State Line Restaurant. 1222 Sunland Park Drive, 7:30, Small Town Habit taking the stage. Get there a little earlier than that, though, so you can get a good seat on that patio and register to win some of the prizes I'll be giving out. And I'm your host this week. I'll get out there about 6:30 or 7. The band again goes at 7:30. Proceeds benefiting the El Pasoans Fighting Hunger Food Bank. That is Wednesday night at the State Line Restaurant, 1222 Sunland Park Drive.
1: Hey, it's Chuck with Loud Rye Nights, and tonight, man, we're gonna get a little heavy. And I don't mean musically, man, I mean emotionally, because we will be paying tribute to a couple huge voices in the history of rock and roll. Today would have been the birthday of Chris Cornell, so we are gonna celebrate his life and his legacy appropriately tonight. But it's also the anniversary of the day that we had to say goodbye to Chester Bennington of Linkin Park. So we will also celebrate him. Celebrate his voice, celebrate his continued influence. It's going to be a powerful Monday night, man, and I can't wait to do it with you. So don't be late, all right? Loud Rye Night starts at 7 o'clock. I'll see you in just a little bit.
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95.5 KLAQ, El Paso's best rock and Soundgarden. I'm Double G. Let's do this, man. Time for our first 40 of the day together. Weather forecast from Blind Melon coming up in this one. I'll also work in some of the Pretty Reckless. But first, New Who. With Johnny Hawkins from Nothing More on vocals, here's Lost Soul on KLAQ.

Nonstop El Paso's best rock. It's KLAQ, Blind Melon, and No Rain. Well, maybe a little rain here and there around the city today. Not much. New Pretty Reckless, 100% chance for that. Here's When I Wake Up on KLAQ.

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40 minutes of nonstop El Paso's best rock. It's KLAQ, classic Zeppelin there. I'll tell you how you can hear a lot of Zeppelin music live here pretty soon, right after 3 Days Grace. Wrapping up this 40, but don't want to go home tonight. It's 95.5.

0: 95.5 KLAQ. It's El Paso's best rock with 3 days grace. A tune about the good times and wishing they'd never end. Still want to go home tonight. I'm Double G, and I want to hear Rage Against the Machine. I hope you do, too, because that's what's next. Guerrilla Radio coming up here in a couple of minutes. And tomorrow, you could get twice the Rage Against the Machine, or twice the Zeppelin, or Sabbath, or Maiden, or Offspring. It's going to be another two for Tuesday. We'll bring you random double shots all day long. And starting at 10 a.m. and going all the way through till 7, it'll be two for Tuesday all day here on the Q.
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0: 95.5 KLIQ, El Paso's best rock and bibbidi bobbidi boo. Aerosmith with Ragdoll. And that's the band that kicked off the weekend for us a couple of days ago. Last Friday at 5, we did a six-pack from Aerosmith. And now this Friday at 5, we're going to do it again and warm you up a little bit for the big Shinedown concert. Six tunes from Shinedown this Friday starting at 5 and throughout the week. And leading up to the concert, remember to keep listening to the queue for chances to win free tickets to see Shinedown. And also, make sure you've got the KLIQ mobile app downloaded, because that's another way for you to win besides listening to the queue. You can enter right now for a chance to win tickets to the concert and to wander through the traveling museum Shinedown are bringing with them.
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95.5 KLAQ, El Paso's best rock, Smashing Pumpkins. I'm Dubba G, and you know what? Here comes another 40 minutes of nonstop El Paso's best rock. It's that time again, man, helping your Monday go down a little smoother. I've got something new for you from a guy I first met years ago when he had just signed on with Ozzy, Zakk Wylde. On top of all of his work with Ozzy and that Pantera tour, he has, for the 12th time now, put together a new Black Label Society album for us. And I'm Dubba G, and here's Damon Blood on the Cue.

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0: 95.5 KLAQ, El Paso's best rock. Classic Twisted Sister, back to the mid-80s for that one. They are doing a reunion tour. They asked Dee Snider to be a part of it, and he said he wasn't going to take that. Not that deal. He's got some health issues, so he will not be a part of the reunion tour. Glenn Garza here. 40 minutes of nonstop El Paso's best rock next. And Thursday evening, it's another Cool Canyon night coming. Westar presents the 16th season of Cool Canyon Nights. Thursday evening, we're going to have Jessica Sachs on the main stage and Daniel Villarreal on the EPCC Career and Technical Education patio stage. It's a free concert, but bring along a couple of bucks so you can grab something from the food trucks or maybe pick up a souvenir from the vendors that'll be out there. Additional thanks to Cholito's, Zen Valle Vineyard, White Claw Hard Seltzer, Cayman Jack, and Labanati Law Firm for helping bring the party this summer. We're down to the last couple of weeks. Also, got a lot of help this year from Superior Sign and Lighting, Johnson Jewelers, and Charlie Clark Auto.
1: Hey, it's Chuck with Loud Rye Nights, and tonight, man, we're gonna get a little heavy. And I don't mean musically, man, I mean emotionally, because we will be paying tribute to a couple huge voices in the history of rock and roll. Today would have been the birthday of Chris Cornell, so we are going to celebrate his life and his legacy appropriately tonight. But it's also the anniversary of the day that we had to say goodbye to Chester Bennington of Linkin Park. So we will also celebrate him, celebrate his voice, celebrate his continued influence. It's going to be a powerful Monday night, man, and I can't wait to do it with you. So don't be late, all right? Loudwire Night starts at 7 o'clock. I'll see you in just

0: kids. Time to go on vacation.
1: Do we have to? I want to go back to school.
0: Come on, Disneyland, Six Flags, the beach.
1: Dad, I want to go to school. I miss math class.
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It's KLAQ, and I'm Dubba G, rocking your ride home with the new one from Breaking Benjamin. And here's Something Wicked. Got a classic from Poison coming up next here on 95.5 The Q.

95.5 KLAQ, El Paso's best rock and poison, even on a Monday. It's always a good time here. MWG, back to the good times with Foo Fighters here in a couple of minutes. I've also got Korn coming your way and Shinedown coming our way. August 2nd, they'll be in the Haskins Center along with From Ashes to New, Coheed and Cambria, and DJ Rockfeed. 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Could be an app thing, could be a trivia question. Who knows? I make it up as I go along. 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

95.5 KLAQ, El Paso's best rock and title track from Sabbath's Paranoid album, the one that really broke them open back in the day. It's Double G, another 40 coming your way, and 40 minutes of nonstop El Paso's best rock is next. 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It's going to be another two for Tuesday tomorrow. Two, sometimes even three from your favorite bands and artists all day long, man, starting at 10 a.m. and going all the way till Loudwire Night starts at 7.

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2: Hey, it's Chuck with Loud Rye Nights, and tonight, man, we're gonna get a little heavy. And I don't mean musically, man, I mean emotionally, because we will be paying tribute to a couple huge voices in the history of rock and roll. Today would have been the birthday of Chris Cornell, so we are gonna celebrate his life and his legacy appropriately tonight. But it's also the anniversary of the day that we had to say goodbye to Chester Bennington of Linkin Park. So we will also celebrate him. Celebrate his voice, celebrate his continued influence. It's going to be a powerful Monday night, man, and I can't wait to do it with you. So don't be late, all right? Loud Rye Night starts at 7 o'clock. I'll see you in just a little bit. The Q.
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